0: You can always tell it's a Roy Ayers tune from the sound of his signature vibraphone, an instrument I don't think gets much love in modern mainstream music. But Roy Ayers, man, he can weave that sound into his tunes in a way that is not overwhelming, but absolutely complimentary. Taking you back to the mid-70s, the album Vibrations, which celebrates its 50th anniversary this year, you heard Searching. And that's how I'm going to kick off your show today. Welcome to it. My name is Angeline Tetteweo. I'm going to be hanging out with you for the next couple of hours. And while I did say that I don't think the vibraphone was getting much love in modern mainstream music, one of the instrument's cousins recently did. So this next song is an interpolation of a smash hit from Gotye called Somebody That I Used to Know, and it samples the sound of a xylophone. This is a smaller, more high-pitched relative to the vibraphone, and it's described in this old record called A Child's Introduction to the Instruments of the Orchestra by Joseph Cooper.
1: Then there's the xylophone, which has wooden bars which you strike, and you can play a tune.
0: That's actually Baba, Black Sheep. You may recognize. And you may recognize that it's been sampled in Somebody That I Used to Know, a track which Doechii then interpolated for her track, Anxiety.

A beautiful trifecta. Three shining stars of folk music, Alison Russell, Joy Ladakun, and Julie Williams. You heard No Springtime. This next song ends in tears because what we are hearing is grief. The first thing that people might think of when I mention the word grief is death, but you can grieve any kind of loss. And this song is the sound of someone grieving the end of a romantic relationship, trying to come to terms with this deep-rooted disconnect between how it used to be and how it is now. Lyrics like, "You sound so formal, so far removed from the lazy ways we spent our afternoons." How can something that once felt so warm and intimate now feel so cold and distant? Kat Burns is an amazing singer-songwriter from South London. She's a graduate of the prestigious Brit School. Here is Small Talk. It's been a few weeks.

this person in my life in the same way. But I have to. That's like the hardest part.

I remembered the line from the Hindu scripture of the Bhagavad Gita. Vishnu is trying to persuade the prince that he should do his duty, and to impress him, takes on his multi-armed form and says,

entropy. It's disorder. It's messiness within a system. It's what you don't know, what you can't see. It's a measure of ignorance. That music takes you back to 2019. Daniel Caesar, he's kicking off his Son of Spurgy tour next week in Singapore, returning to Canada in August with 9 shows spread across 7 cities. Starts off in Toronto, August 2nd. Then he heads to Ottawa, Montreal, Edmonton, Calgary, and finally Vancouver. That was Entropy. I'm Angeline Tetteweo. This is The Block on CBC Music. Next track is coming from a South London-based artist named Maya Kay. And at first listen, I would describe this as sort of drum and bass leaning, or it has drum and bass influences, but it's actually labeled as liquid D&B, which is new to me. Basically describes a version of drum and bass that has smoother edges. It's not as hard-hitting and intense.

YK is a graduate of the Brit School, which produced artists like Adele and Amy Winehouse, Kat Burns, who you heard earlier on in the show. FKA Twigs went there. Leona Lewis went there. Once again, Maya K, Distraction.

South Africa's finest, Tyla, trying to pin down the source of mutual attraction. You heard, is it? You're listening to The Block on CBC Music. This next track is from a musician who is fully embracing AI. This is a very divisive subject because as a musician, it's hard enough to break in and earn a living without having to compete with a tech-savvy non-musician using AI to quickly create songs that then dilutes the royalty pool. What about the other side, the user? Will users tolerate AI music? Well, early studies say that yes, they will not only tolerate it, but they like it until they find out it's AI. Because as it turns out, humans don't like to be deceived. But for this particular artist, Jidenna, he has no plans on being left behind with this latest technological advance because of bias or any other of the myriad ways that AI is destructive to the arts or the planet. Here is

That song is just embracing love, love, love during an era of romance and dating that is so fraught with division. But everyone has the potential to fall head over heels in love and absolutely silence that inner cynic. You heard Coco Jones embracing the lover girl in her. I'm Angeline Tetteweo. You're listening to The Block on a Tuesday night. This next one is from Gangstar, the one-time duo of the late great Guru and DJ Premier. This day, way back when, in 1992, they would release their third album, Daily Operation. But sadly, 7 years after the release of their last album, Guru would succumb to complications from multiple myeloma. And to exacerbate that sadness, Guru and Premier were not getting along at the time, and they would never get the chance to mend their relationship. DJ Premier was even prevented from seeing Guru during his last days, as were the majority of his friends and family, blocked from doing so by an individual named Solar, who was working closely with Guru at the time of his passing. It's an absolutely devastating end to a legendary and influential era. Of Daily Operation, here's Gangstar, Take It Personal.

the year 1991. That's how long their partnership stretches back to. This is the duo of Mocha Only and Prevail, who have resurrected their partnership, Split Sphere, that fresh new track called Welcome Us Back. This is The Block on CBC Music, heard every weeknight on radios right across the country. 2 hours, starting at 7:30 in Newfoundland, and anytime on your time, listen on demand and stream this or any past show at cbc.ca/theblock or with your CBC Listen app. I'm your host, Angeline Tetaweo. Coming up, music from the Drake mixtape era, but first, sounds out of Vancouver. This is Sade Awile and her band, Serengeti. Something good.

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off More Life, music from Drake, who was recently spotted in his hometown on the back of a semi-truck, just riding on the flatbed in front of two rows of giant ice blocks, obviously filming a video for music off his new album, which comes out next Friday. Now taking you back with a track from the late, great Tina Turner, massive hit single at the time. It was part of her renaissance, her big comeback. And at the time of the release of this single, she became the oldest solo female artist to top the Hot 100 at the age of 44. But if she had it her way, we may never have had this masterpiece of a song. Because when it was first brought to her by the songwriters, she didn't like it one bit. It was originally recorded by this British pop group called Bucks Fizz. Take a listen to this.

Okay. So when she listened to this, Tina Turner just thought it was too poppy, and she was rock and roll. But she was convinced to give it a shot, and she said she was going to put her own stamp on it. Quote, "They weren't used to a strong voice standing on top of the music, but I converted it and I made it my own." Tina Turner would pass away just a few days before the album Private Dancer celebrated its 39th anniversary. Here is What's Love Got to Do with It.

As we head into the high season for weddings, this music is a perfect match. But we're actually in the fourth most popular month for weddings. What do you think is the most popular month for weddings during the high season? It's actually October. I don't know. I was kind of surprised by that. New music from Charles Jenkins, Ray Vaughn, and MC Light. You heard Wedding Day. Oh, this next song is from a historical figure in the world of calypso and soca music. Tomorrow you'll hear more about his influence on the current sounds coming out of Trinidad and Tobago, including a song which shares its name with this. Your story of a sample is heard every Wednesday night.

There was an emoji that summed up that song. It would be the one with the three little hearts floating around a smiley face. Buju Banton preparing the release of a new album this summer. That's where you will find butterflies. Evangeline Tetawayo, this is The Block on CBC Music. This next track is from an artist who recently got out of jail. I'm talking about Fetty Wap. And he's in a loving mood. Maybe because he's just celebrating his newfound freedom. This track is what love sounds like without fear. This is accepting the risks that come with being open and accepting whatever may come. Embracing the fact that heartbreak is a part of life and shouldn't stop you from loving again. Fetty Wap was released from prison in January after about 3.5 years, and this is his first release since then. It's called White Roses.

putting the yearning back into the art of the love song. It's something that was in abundance in the 50s, 60s, and 70s, and reflected in that new music from Jordan. You heard Hooked On. Coming up to my last few for you this Tuesday night, my name is Angeline Tetteweo. When I wrap up this evening, my neighbor on the CBC network will take over for the later hours. After Dark with Odaria Williams is up next on radio, but not quite yet. Here is the Polaris and Juno-winning artist, Debbie Friday, with a song that's named for a prairie province. Apparently, some serious core memories were made alongside the love of her life while in this particular province. This is Alberta.

It's a new one from Arlo Parks. Her latest release is called Ambiguous Desire. And she said while in the process of putting that album together, she was listening to a lot of Sampha. So it was quite exhilarating to get him on that track called Senses. And with that, your show's about to be a wrap. You've been listening to The Block on CBC Music. Thanks so much for tuning in on radio or tapping in on demand. My name's Angeline Tetaweo. I'll be back tomorrow and every weeknight, same time and place. So let's meet again then and there as I leave you with Alyssa P and her take on a classic from Cyndi Lauper. This is Tame Ngalima. Peace and love. Talk soon.

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1: Microphone check. 1, 2, 1, 2. Hey, it's Odario Williams transmitting to you direct from downtown Toronto on this Tuesday night. You're listening to CBC Music. This is After Dark. I've got a great mix of mellow moods for you on the horizon, including some of the world's most striking characters. There's always an interesting bunch on this program. We'll kick things off with Shub featuring Natasha Fisher. It's called Eye of the Storm.

tune by JB, the First Lady. Now, she's originally from Moose Jaw, Saskatchewan. She's based in Vancouver these days, writing and releasing awesome tracks like the one you just heard. Now, JB, the First Lady, is of the Newhawk and Onondaga Nations. That song that you just heard is titled Red, or R-E-D, which stands for Righteous Empowered Daughter. Cool stuff. Hope you enjoyed that. This is After Dark on CBC Music. Keep things rolling with Savannah Ray. Here's Where You Left Me.

an absolute classic, a throwback to 1996. You just heard Erykah Badu. That's coming off her debut album, Baduism. Such an influential artist and songwriter. That track's called On and On. You're tapped into After Dark. I'll play you an artist that has been influenced by the songwriting of Erykah Badu. It's bassist Thundercat. This is coming off his latest record, Children of the Baked Potato. This tune features Remy Wolf. It's called I Wish I Didn't Waste Your Time. Here's Thundercat.

When I say I love you, I mean I'll pull every star from the sky down and square up with any Goliath. Or moonwalk it through any fire. I mean, I ain't trying to do this life without you. Great stuff by Jesse Reyes, always embracing the spirit of the underdog and always has this ambitious energy in her songwriting. That track you just heard is called Goliath. You're listening to After Dark on CBC Music. I'm your host, Odario, spinning tunes till 1 a.m. Here's Canadian rock star John Bryant with Candied Tangerines.

That was Perfume Genius with All Around Me Now. You're listening to After Dark on a Tuesday night. I hope you're enjoying these sounds as we drift into the wee small hours. Hey, maybe your week got off to a hectic start. Well, if so, now's the time to spend some time with a few good tunes, especially if you're just doing too much out there. Hey, a lot of us are just trying to do enough, and sometimes it's just too much. Well, hey, take a few minutes, and you can dance. You could set an imaginary bonfire to dance around, or just set a few good intentions. Here's Nigerian star Tems with I'm Not Sure.

Music by Canadian star Shad, working with longtime producer and good friend T-Lo. Track's called Islands. Let's get into our moment of soul song right about now. This one goes back to 1982. It's by DeBarge. Do you remember them? Well, they've had quite a tumultuous career, these kids. You see, Mr. and Mrs. DeBarge had 10 kids over the years, most of them quite talented. Well, five of them formed a group called DeBarge, and Motown owner Berry Gordy signed them to his subsidiary label, Berry Records, just to give them a shot. They had some big hits, including this one. It's one of my favorite DeBarge singles, an 82 release called I Like It.

I tell you, some performances just make me stop in my tracks, make me just stop what I'm doing and sit down and just listen, because it's so intriguing, including the one you just heard coming out of Brooklyn. That was Elliot Skinner. Now, he says that song is about the dedicated pursuit of eradicating delusion. It's called Recalling. Again, that was Elliot Skinner. Gorgeous stuff. It's After Dark on CBC Music. We'll keep things rolling with Merv and Gotti. This is called Jiu-Jitsu.

A sweet and catchy tune by Liza Ann. It's called Closest to Me. I'm your late night host, Odario, on the MIC. Happy Tuesday to you. It's just very cool that you're here with me on a random night in May. Hope you're enjoying yours. Hey, you can write me a note if you like. It's always great to hear from you. You can send that note to afterdark@cbc.ca.

I tell you, there's so many fabulous Canadian artists to discover and share with you night in and night out. And it is an aspect of this program I truly admire. I hope you do as well. Now, having said that, you just heard Kelly McMichael. She's a talented multi-instrumentalist, songwriter, vocalist, originally from Peterborough, Ontario, but now based in St. John's, Newfoundland. That's where she wrote and recorded the tune you just heard, titled Can't At All. That was Kelly McMichael. Up next, I have two more fascinating Canadian vocalists. Both great vocalists in their own right. It's nice to see they're working together. You've got Mint Simon teaming up with Tafari Anthony. This is called Feel Better. Check it out.

Sweet Stuff by Ella Mai. She's coming out of London, England. That's a brand new tune off her record, Do You Still Love Me? It's called There Goes My Heart. We're going to throw back to 2005 with this next tune. A hypnotic piece by rock band Clap Your Hands, Say Yeah. Originally from Philadelphia, they eventually relocated to Brooklyn. Had quite a name that was bubbling in the underground at that time. And being compared to the likes of Talking Heads, which is a pretty powerful comparison. The word got out so much that Talking Heads' lead man, David Byrne, he even showed up to one of their Brooklyn shows. Very, very fun stuff back in those days. I listened to this record a lot back in 05. It's called Over and Over Again, Lost and Found. Here's Clap Your Hands, Say Yeah.

That was the latest by longtime running London, England producer and DJ Oliver Knight. Now, he's got deep roots in the UK underground music scene, particularly the house scene and electronic scene. That was his latest single. He says it's about reaching out to someone you love or care about who might need some extra love and support or even some guidance. It's called Run Like the River. Again, that was Oliver Knight featuring Trev on vocals. We'll keep things moving with Abby Woods. This track's called Too Late.

big tune by Teddy Swims working with Money Long. It's called Black and White. I'm your late night host, Odario. I hope you're enjoying your Tuesday night. Maybe you are tucked inside your cozy abode finally after a long day with the radio on. Maybe you're home alone with the radio on. Well, if that's the case, we could be alone together. This next track is by Lightman and Lightman. They are a duo. They're actually a twin sister duo, Rami and Sari. This is one of their latest tracks. It's coming off their record, Sister Smile. It's called Weave Your Name in Mine.

A Good Groove by Washed Out. He's got a lot of those, to be honest. Good grooves. That tune's called Wait On You. Hey, we've got plenty of poets and players on this program, night in and night out, that helps remind us that, yes, music can take you places if you allow it. It's just a matter of you finding your way back. And on this program, we've got plenty of Canadian artists that you may not have heard of before, but I think you should listen to. I've got Alaskan Tapes on the way, Palmer coming up, Salin, and more. This next track is by Montreal trio Afternoon Bike Ride. They describe their music as a sonic hug. I just love that. This tune's called Abigail. Here's Afternoon Bike Ride.

Whoa, that's quite the tune by a crew out of Denmark called Junior Senior. Now, that track goes all the way back to 2002, but it just keeps resurfacing. I think it's because it's just so infectious. It's had some TikTok fame as of late and been sampled by others. Again, that was Junior Senior off their record Don't Stop the Beat. That track was called Move Your Feet. It's After Dark on CBC Music. I'm your host, Dario, spinning tunes till 1 a.m.

Amazing stuff. That was Toronto musician Salin. Now, she was born in Thailand. She's initially a drummer. Now she's become quite an amazing producer and composer. Now, for the track you just heard, she decided to travel back home to northeastern Thailand just to sink into the local culture and spark up some ideas. Well, in came that track you just heard called Puage. You should check out more work by Salin. You're listening to After Dark on a Tuesday night. Here's Alaskan Tapes with Blank Slate.

Beautiful stuff. Fascinating stuff by Palmer. They're a duo coming out of Fredericton, New Brunswick. Consists of Emily Kennedy on cello and vocals and Mark Klein on viola. Now, that song you just heard is about escapism, being infatuated with escapism. You see, they wrote and recorded that song in the dead of winter one night, and it's about reflecting on summers that were. Well, I hope you enjoyed that as we're approaching a new summer eventually. I'm getting ahead of myself, but you know what I mean. Again, that was Palmer. You should check out more of their stuff. We'll keep things flowing with Dan San. Here's Hard Days Are Gone.

Coming out of California, that was Ginger Root with Only You. We'll keep it California with this next track, the latest by Los Angeles trio Moonchild. Now, I've always loved their stuff. It's just this soulful mix of jazz meets hip-hop in their own unique way. They just find this very sleek way of implementing all these sounds into a warm groove. Well, this is no different. It features Robert Glasper and D Smoke. It's off their record Waves. Here is Moonchild with Up From Here.

0: shots.
1: I'm gonna send it up, astonished. We up in arms if they harm us. A faithful singer, call me the psalmist. My tears collapse against the cement between my palms and my knees.

such a great songwriter coming out of Winnipeg. You just heard Cease. Now, they said they started that song as just a simple folk song they were working on. It was actually part of a university assignment at the time. And they were just looking for a way to express a type of anxiety. When being in such a great relationship, you almost felt too good about it. You almost felt like you weren't deserving of that relationship. Well, that's quite relatable and a great song. It's titled Four Walls. Again, that was Cease. You should check out more of their work. You're listening to After Dark on CBC Music. Here's Toronto's Birds with All the Stops.

Solid stuff by Home Shake. It's called Horsey. I tell you, a lot of these tunes, they're just perfect for drifting off into far, far away places. And you don't even have to move. Hey, if you've already drifted off to a far, far away place, stay where you are. No need to hurry back. Allow me to continue to soundtrack the drift before we shut it down for the night. This one's by one of Sweden's finest. It's Little Dragon with Sad.

That was Kimbra with Save Me. And this is After Dark on a late Tuesday night. Hey, to some of you, it's about time you pack it in, shut it down for the night. But to others, you're just getting started. Hey, I salute you and good luck to whatever journey you may be on. You can always write me a note if you like. Maybe share the aspects of that journey. It's always good to hear from you. You can send your note to After Dark at cbc.ca.

That was Guelph, Ontario's Elcon. She's based in Montreal these days. Great tune called Believe. It's After Dark on CBC Music. Time to shut it down.

down for the night. Time to shut it down for now. Always great to have you here with me. I got to give a shout out, a thank you to our senior producer, Jeanette Cabral. I'll be back tomorrow, 9 p.m., half hour later in Newfoundland. I'll see you then. Thanks for listening.

And I only drink when I overthink. I only smoke when I drink. And I only drink when I overthink.

he says,

0: From CBC News, The World This Hour, I'm Mike Miles. The number of hantavirus infections on a Dutch cruise ship is climbing. The World Health Organization says there are now 8 cases, 3 of which are confirmed. 3 other people have died. One person is being treated in South Africa. That country's health minister says officials have determined what strain of hantavirus is on the vessel.
1: The preliminary tests show that indeed this is the under strain. It happens to be the only strain that is known to cause human-to-human transmission.
0: The WHO says human-to-human transmission usually only happens in cases of very close contact. It says the overall public health risk remains low. The cruise ship is off Spain's Canary Islands, but the local leader there says he cannot allow the ship to dock. Ambulance boats have ferried 3 patients to shore. U.S. President Donald Trump says he's pausing the operation guiding stranded ships through the Strait of Hormuz. Trump says he's doing it for a short period of time to see whether or not a peace deal with Iran can be finalized and signed. Yesterday, U.S. Secretary of State Marco Rubio says the offensive stage of the Iran war is finished.
2: The operation is over. Epic Fury, as the president notified Congress, we're done with that stage of it. Okay, we're now on to this project of freedom. The operation, Epic Fury, is concluded. We achieved the objectives of that operation. I'm not going to, you know, we're not cheering for an additional situation to occur. We would prefer the path of peace.
0: Iranian state media are calling the latest U.S. statements a victory for them, suggesting Trump is retreating. In this country, provinces and territories are considering expanding involuntary care provisions to include those suffering from addiction. In the Northwest Territories, forced care is limited to people experiencing a mental health crisis. Devin Turgenic has reaction.
3: And I will bring it back to the people of the Northwest Territories, to the Indigenous leaders, to the Indigenous people, to see if this is a way that we want to go.
4: Lisa Semler is the territory's health minister. She says expanding the scope of involuntary care to include drug addiction is a sensitive subject. Byrne Richards is a community wellness manager at the Tree of Peace Friendship Center in Yellowknife. He says he supports involuntary care for people with addictions, but he stresses it can't be a blanket policy.
5: Each person is unique, and each circumstance and each day is unique as people are trying to cope with the pain of their lives.
4: Yesterday, Saskatchewan passed a law which allows for involuntary addictions treatment, something other provinces are also considering. There is no new involuntary care legislation under consideration in the NWT, but Richard says it's a conversation worth having. Devin Trudinic, CBC News, Yellowknife.
0: Canadian privacy watchdogs are expected to release a report today on OpenAI, the U.S.-based tech giant behind ChatGPT. The Federal Privacy Commissioner's been looking into allegations the company collects and discloses users' personal information without consent. His counterparts from BC, Alberta, and Quebec all collaborated on the investigation. Ontario Premier Doug Ford's cancelled plan to buy a private jet highlights a trend of softening support for his government. That according to experts looking at recent public opinion surveys. Polling analyst Eric Grenier says a pair of new polls put the Progressive Conservatives in a statistical tie with the Provincial Liberals. He says the jet controversy has hurt the PCs.
6: PCs have been dropping pretty slowly but pretty consistently since last fall. So at the end of the summer and early fall of 2025, PCs were still in the mid to high 40s. And we've just seen in poll after poll that they have ticked down by 1 or 2 points and then another 1 or 2 points.
0: A recent poll from Liaison Strategy suggests the Liberals have 38% support.

0: support to the Tories 36. An Abacus data survey suggests the PC sit at 37% support and the Liberals at 36. Both polls surveyed 1,000 residents late last month and have a comparable margin of plus or minus 3 percentage points. Ford is dismissing the polls, saying he's focused on issues like the province's economy. And that is The World This Hour. For CBC News, I'm Mike Miles.
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3: Good morning, good morning. So much great music headed your way, including a song from a DJ who looks for his inspiration to his son. You're going to hear that towards the end of the hour. Let's kick it off with Majid Jordan. Here's Life 2.

Majid Jordan, Life 2. I'm Davenant Doyle. Well, country artist Lainey Wilson grew up on a farm in rural Louisiana and moved to Nashville about 15 years ago. And she feels both like she just got there yesterday and also like she's been there her entire life. For 10 whole years in Nashville, she hustled, manifested, and she even lived in a camper trailer for a couple of years and made the rounds of open mic nights until she finally had her first hit after 10 years. And now everyone who's moving to Nashville is trying to just be like Lainey Wilson. Well, I would say no. The only way to truly have success in any career, especially music, is to just be yourself. Here's Lainey Wilson, Whirlwind.

That was our Kells and Group Love with Ride. Well, as you know, because I can't stop talking about it, I am broadcasting the show this week from St. John's, Newfoundland and Labrador, and we are featuring some incredible artists from this province. Now, this next song is from a band called Flower Hill. Now, Sherry Ryan is the singer, plays guitar. Andrea Monroe sings and plays banjo, and Maria Cherwick plays fiddle and sings. And they just want us to do one thing here. Stop the trains.

Allison Russell, Joy Oladokun, and Julie Williams bringing us springtime with a song called No Springtime. Okay? Sometimes two things can be true. Coming up in Two Songs Time, it's Under the Covers. It's all about cover songs, you know, the why, the when, the how. Well, today you're going to hear a version of this.

You're going to hear a wicked version of this song in two songs' time, so don't move a muscle. But first, I'm going to play you a song from Ariel Posen and this one from Fontaine, Good Buddy.

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1: You're about to hear what I call the most folk star version of this classic tune. That was Just What I Needed by The Cars. You know, I think of The Cars and immediately I just picture Rick Ocasek's bass. But on this tune, it was actually Benjamin Orr, the bass player, who sang the song. I mean, I don't know how they decided who was going to do what. I don't know if they flipped a coin. I mean, when the songs are that good, I bet everybody wants to sing them. But here's the thing. Rick was a very private person. He wrote the song alone. Very alone, in fact. He snuck off to the basement of the commune he was living in. Now, he comes by that solitude naturally. He had a challenging upbringing. He was self-conscious about his height. He just felt very alone in the world, and therefore he was comfortable when he was alone. However, one day, that cloak of invisibility disappeared when a DJ in Boston started spinning the demo tapes of this song on her afternoon drive shows. Well, people flooded the station with requests, and out of that, they got a record deal, which, of course, turned into a massively successful career. And speaking of huge careers, who better than to take this song and turn it on its head than Chaos, an artist that loves nothing more than to transcend genres. You just have to look at his work with artists like Feist, Broken Social Scene, and Metric, okay? Chaos says, "This song is a mood you cannot fake. Covering an anthem like Just What I Needed by The Cars is truly a dream come true." Here's Chaos, Just What I Needed.

So good. That was Chaos covering The Cars. Just what I needed. All right, let's get to the artist I, spelled A-H-I, from Montreal. Here's Where I'm Coming From.

point or another, you look to your friend and you go, I wonder who would play you in a movie, or I wonder who would play me in a movie. Well, if you're Michael Stipe from REM, it's actually a legitimate question. Like, there might actually be a movie made about his life. He was on Stephen Colbert, and Stephen asked him, you know, who would be a good person to play you, I wonder. Stephen offered up the actor David Cross, but then Michael Stipe quickly came back and said, well, for the younger version of me, I think Billie Eilish could do it. Stephen asked him, well, do you know Billie? Are you friends? And Michael said, no, but she once held the door for me at a restaurant in New York and was so polite, so sweet. And he had no idea who she was until she was down the street. But she left such an impression that he really thought she could play him. Well, first, she's going to have some lunch. Here's Billie Eilish.

That was Teddy with Rich. Okay, we're going to go from a song that's all about wanting to be rich to this next one, the new single from Steven Sanchez. It's called Chuck the Money. And it's all about, you know, throwing out the material things and placing value back on connection and intimacy. Everything that's real and has a heartbeat, he says. But also taking it to a place that's fun and innocent as well. So maybe we get rich, we chuck the money, we get rich again, we chuck the money, get rich, chuck the money.

years of music, what it took him 15 to 20 years to know. Having two teenagers myself, I know. That's also the name of this song. Here's Shove and Sebastian Gaskin.

0: Shove, Sebastian Gaskin. I'm Davina Doyle. Stick around for more great music, including a song from an artist that people in Newfoundland and Labrador called St. John's, Alicia Keys. That's headed your way after the news.
1: 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Reclaimed on CBC Music. A playlist that will take you from traditional songs to native hip-hop and introduce you to the dance floor-filling beats of electric powwow. Reclaimed, Wednesday nights at 6, a half hour later in Newfoundland, right after Drive, on CBC Music.
2: From CBC News, The World This Hour, I'm Mike Miles. Operation Freedom is on hold. U.S. President Donald Trump suspending the mission to get ships out of the Strait of Hormuz 2 days after launching it. Willie Lowry looks at why.
3: Despite U.S. efforts, very few ships were able to transit the Strait of Hormuz, which remains shut off to international shipping and a key component of negotiations between Washington and Tehran. According to Axios, the White House believes it is getting closer to a memorandum of understanding that could pave the way for an eventual end to the conflict. Here's U.S. Secretary of State Marco Rubio.
4: What the president would prefer is a deal. He would prefer to sit down, work out a memorandum of understanding for future negotiations that touches on all the key topics that have to be addressed, a full opening of the strait so the world can get back to normal.
3: Chinese Foreign Minister Wang Yi called for, quote, an immediate end to the hostilities and for the strait to be opened as soon as possible. While China has avoided getting overly involved in the conflict, it has repeatedly urged de-escalation. Willie Lowry, CBC

0: News, Washington.
1: The number of hantavirus infections is climbing. The World Health Organization says there are now 8 cases, 3 of them confirmed. 3 other people are dead. Swiss officials say a tourist returning from South America has tested positive. He'd been on board the Dutch ship where the outbreak started. The vessel left Argentina April 1st. It's now off Spain's Canary Islands, a local leader there not allowing the ship to dock. Meanwhile, South Africa is confirming the hantavirus detected on board is the rare Andes strain that spreads human to human. For generations, city growth meant pushing outward. New subdivisions, bigger homes, more space, creating sprawl and traffic congestion. Now many of Canada's mid-sized cities are building up instead, with apartments rising and their prices at a pace not seen in decades. Colin Butler has more.
2: Those units need to be affordable, and for the most part, they're not.
3: Wren Thomas says Halifax's apartment boom began about 15 years ago, but the Dalhousie University urban planning researcher says more housing doesn't always mean more affordable housing. Newly built units often rent for significantly more than average, reflecting higher construction, land, and financing costs. Even smaller projects like townhouses and low-rise apartments are difficult to deliver, facing tight margins and long approvals. But the move toward larger and denser is facing pushback.
4: This is too much.
3: Kate Kakinen and her neighbors in London, Ontario, are fighting an 8-story building that will tower over nearby homes.
4: Can we not do a development that's actually going to meet the needs of the community before the needs of the developer?
3: Cities are building more housing than they have in decades, but whether it solves the affordability crisis remains an open question. Colin Butler, CBC News, London, Ontario.
1: Russian telecom companies and banks are warning residents prepare for widespread mobile internet outages. It comes as the country is preparing to host its annual Victory Day parade in Moscow this weekend. That parade, marking the defeat of Nazi Germany, is significantly scaled back this year, as Briar Stewart reports.
5: Along the Moskva River, soldiers march in formation, practice for the Victory Day parade on May 9th. Leading up to it, residents have been warned about mobile internet outages. On Tuesday, people were unable to access websites and in many cases, text messages wouldn't send for hours. Over the past month, there have been several outages in the capital.
6: The situation is a bit ridiculous.
5: Artem is a teacher from the Moscow area and only wanted to be identified by his first name. He says he doesn't buy the Kremlin's line that all of these outages have to do with security.
6: It causes mistrust.
5: Russian President Vladimir Putin has acknowledged people's frustration over the outages, but insisted last month that they were justified and necessary to try and deter attacks. Briar Stewart, CBC News, London.
1: And that is The World This Hour. 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
8: Good morning, good morning. So much great music headed your way, including a song from an artist who's number 10 on the CBC Music Top 20 Countdown. In fact, I'm going to play that song right now. Here's Ray, Skin and Bones.

0: That was Ray with Skin and Bones. Okay, almost 25 years ago, Del the Funky Homo Sapien was working with producer Dan the Automator. And Dan said, yeah, I'm working on this other project with Damon Albarn from Blur. And we had a rapper come in and lay down a part on this song, but it's just not right. And Dan looked at Del and said, I bet you can come up with something amazing in under an hour. And boy, oh boy, was he ever correct about that. Del the Funky Homo Sapien guested on a song that was called Clint Eastwood. Now, he was walking around the world. People kept coming up to him going like, I love your new tune, man. It's amazing. And he was looking at them going, yeah, okay, cool. Until someone said, that Clint Eastwood song by Gorillaz. And he said, what's Gorillaz? Turns out, he had like a number one song and he didn't even realize it was out. I love it so much. Well, everything started for him right here with this tune. Here's Mr. Davalina.
1: Mr. Bob Davalina. Mr. Davalina. Mr. Bob Davalina. Mr. Davalina.

That was Stella with Up and Away. Well, around here in Newfoundland and Labrador, people call Janet Newfoundland's Alicia Keys. She is this unbelievable live singer. Now, she has found it more difficult to kind of record her voice, singing over the band's tracks. Like, it's not a real natural environment for her. She likes to feed off of musicians. So she actually recorded her last album live off the floor. It's CBC Studio F, the exact studio I am broadcasting from right now. So it's pretty cool to be in the same studio where this artist recorded this song. Here's Janet Cull with Lonely.

fragile. Straight off his star-making turn as if he needed another one at Stagecoach in California. That was Cameron Whitcomb with Fragile. Okay, coming up in two songs time, it's Play It By Ear, so don't move a muscle. First, here's Kat Burns, Know That You're Not Alone.

0: Zach Zoya, man, I'm not. Well, it is game time. Here's the deal. You're going to hear two audio clues and a song all from the same year, and your job is to tell me what year it was. It's time for...
1: Play it by year.
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0: In this year, Frank Ocean turned late night drives into emotional cinema when Channel Orange arrived and changed R&B forever.

0: It was also this year that Canada retired the penny, officially ending our national tradition of pretending 1 cent still matters.
1: It's still worth something, and it will take a while to disappear completely. But shipments of pennies from the mint have stopped.
0: Also in this year, Miguel released the song Adorn. What year was it? You'll find out after this

That was Miguel with Adorn. That was your Play It By Ear for the day. It came out the same year that Frank Ocean released his album Channel Orange. It was also the year that Canada retired the penny. I miss you, Penny. I miss rubbing two pennies together, too. All right. If you guessed 2012, you are right. Tune in 7:30 every weekday, 8 o'clock in Newfoundland. All right, let's get to more music. Here's Robin with Talk to Me.

That was Arden with High Demand. Now, speaking about high demand, the New York Times weighed in on the 30 greatest songwriters. And Lucinda Williams, of course, was amongst those 30. And now this song I'm about to play for you, it's called Metal Firecracker. That was the number one song on the list of the first song she has ever written. Now, she wrote this song after the bass player in her band pursued her relentlessly on tour. Now, she had another boyfriend, and she decided, you know what, I'm going to break up with this guy and give a shot to the bass player. Now, her boyfriend, who she broke up with, reacted by busting up all the furniture in their hotel room. And then when the bass player came into play, well, he wasn't only pursuing Lucinda. Let's just put it that way. And at the end of the tour, he just vanished into thin air, except for this call. He said, I love you, but this relationship doesn't fit my agenda right now. Here's Metal Firecracker from Car Wheels on a Gravel Road, Lucinda Williams.

Leith Ross with Grieving. Now, to all the War on Drugs fans out there, I've got some good news for you, okay? They've got a new album, Cooking in the Oven. It is almost done. You know when you put like a toothpick in a cake to test if it's ready or not? Well, I just popped one in there. There was still some batter stuck to it. So putting that one back in the oven, fingers crossed, it's going to be ready soon. But for now, here's a fully baked cake. I don't live here anymore. The War on Drugs.

Saran's Secrets. Okay, stick around for more great music, including a song from an artist who got a tattoo on the drive to his latest big gig. I mean, maybe he'd get the tattoo on the drive back, but who am I? Who am I to say? Okay, stick around. The news is headed your way. And then we're going to meet back here in a couple minutes.

0: From CBC News, The World This Hour, I'm Mike Miles. The number of hantavirus infections on a Dutch cruise ship is climbing. The World Health Organization says there are now 8 cases, 3 of them confirmed. 3 other people have died. One person is being treated in South Africa. That country's health minister says officials have determined which strain of hantavirus is on the vessel.
1: The preliminary tests show that indeed this is the under strain. It happens to be the only strain that is known to cause human-to-human transmission.
0: The WHO says human-to-human transmission usually only happens in cases of very close contact. It says the overall public health risk remains low. The cruise ship is off Cape Verde in Africa. Ambulance boats have ferried 3 patients to shore. Just 2 days after its launch, U.S. President Donald Trump is putting Project Freedom on hold. The operation is aimed at reopening the Strait of Hormuz. The plan was for the U.S. Navy to guide commercial ships through the strategic passageway. And there are reports the U.S. and Iran are closing in on a peace deal. Tom Perry has more on the change in direction.
2: U.S. President Donald Trump announcing on social media Project Freedom was on hold. Great progress has been made toward a complete and final agreement with representatives of Iran, Trump wrote. Project Freedom will be paused for a short period of time to see whether or not the agreement can be finalized and signed. Trump has said before a deal was close at hand. But Axios News is today reporting the White House believes it is getting closer to an agreement with Iran on a 1-page memorandum of understanding to end the war and set a framework for more detailed nuclear negotiations. The Reuters news agency quotes a Pakistani source confirming that. Iran's foreign minister is in Beijing today. China relies heavily on oil shipped via the Strait of Hormuz, which remains closed. Beijing is calling for a comprehensive ceasefire, with Donald Trump set to visit China next week to meet with Chinese leader Xi Jinping. Tom Perry, CBC News, Jerusalem.
0: In an unprecedented move, the U.S. has indicted a top Mexican elected politician over alleged dealings with a major drug cartel and is requesting his extradition. Mexico is pushing back, as Jorge Barrera reports. Some critics say this shows Mexico applies a double standard when it comes to responding to U.S. requests for justice.
3: I would say the initial reaction of Claudia Sheinbaum is disappointing.
4: Mexico City-based author Juan Grillo has spent most of his career covering organized crime in Mexico.
3: A governor accused of working with a drug cartel that's murdering thousands of people and selling fentanyl.
4: Grillo said he was surprised to see Mexican President Claudia Sheinbaum balk at the U.S. request to extradite sitting Sinaloa governor Ruben Rocha after he was indicted for dealings with the Sinaloa cartel, one of the most powerful drug gangs in the world. Sheinbaum says her government needed to see irrefutable evidence against Rocha, who stepped down on May 1st before the extradition process started. Mexico City lawyer Marco Aviles says the burden of proof is normally much lower for extradition cases. Aviles says the Sheinbaum government is now moving the extradition goalposts to protect a political ally. Jorge Barrera, CBC News, Mexico City.
0: Canadian privacy watchdogs are expected to release a report today on OpenAI, the U.S.-based tech giant behind ChatGPT. The Federal Privacy Commissioner's been looking into allegations the company collects and discloses users' personal information without consent. Its counterparts from BC, Alberta, and Quebec all collaborated on the investigation. And the National Public Alerting System is scheduled to be tested across most of the country today. Alert Ready will broadcast a message along with that shrill tone on radio, television, and cell phones. This test happens twice a year. Today, it will sound in every province and territory except Quebec and Saskatchewan. Also, Ontario's test is tomorrow. That is The World This Hour. For CBC News, I'm Mike Miles.
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6: Good morning, good morning. Okay, in the last hour, I played you a song by Newfoundland's Alicia Keys, but in this hour, I'm going to play you Alicia Keys. That's after this one from The Strokes. Here's Going Shopping.

The Strokes, Going Shopping. Alicia Keys has been in the music industry for a long time. So when she says the music industry is still like a good old boys club, she is speaking from authentic lived experience. And she is Alicia Keys, a massive superstar, someone you would think gets what she wants when she walks in a room. But she's tuned in enough to not see things only from her privileged experience. She sees it, you know, from the experience of people who are not in the position she's in. You know, as many female artists that there are, you know, topping the Billboard charts, there is a list of behind the scenes, you know, female producers and engineers that she says are still being shut out. They just don't have the opportunities a lot of men in this field have. So she

got some advice to creators. Don't chase fame. Chase ownership over your creations. And then you don't have to answer to anybody at all. Here's If I Ain't Got You, Alicia Keys.

Daniel Caesar, We Find Love. I'm Davina Doyle. This is Mornings on CBC Music, coming to you from St. John's, Newfoundland and Labrador. Now, Stagecoach is a massive country music festival set on the same campgrounds as Coachella. Now, Teddy Swims headlined there this year, and to commemorate the experience, he got himself a tattoo on the drive to the show. It was a tattoo with an outline of a cowboy hat, and it just said, Yeehaw! Now, I love the concept of getting a tattoo to commemorate a special event, but they hurt. I'd be getting it after the gig. That's all I know. Here's Teddy Swims, Mr. Know-It-All.

Alicia Moffitt, Lay Your Light. Well, coming up, it's Under the Covers. That's when an artist tackles another artist's song. And today you're going to hear a version of this.

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1: You're about to hear the most haunting version of an already spectacularly spooky kind of song.

Blue Rodeo, Dark Angel. Okay. Rose Cousins, Jill Barber, and Jen Grant all grew up on the music of Blue Rodeo, especially their brilliant album 5 Days in July. You know, it eased them through those emotional teenage emo years, as it did me, I will admit. Now, the three met in Halifax when they were all solo artists, and they would lean on each other for support, and they have remained that way ever since. But this cover is something different. Okay, here's how it went down. Jill and Jen were backstage at a Blue Rodeo concert in Vancouver when out of the blue, Jim Cuddy turned to them and said, you know, you should form a trio with Rose Cousins, kind of like a Canadian version of the Dolly Parton, Linda Ronstadt, and Emmylou Harris trio. Well, the next thing they knew, they were sending Rose a video message saying, we're doing this because Jim Cuddy said so. They also did it because they treasure each other so deeply. And isn't that what music and connection is all about? Singing together on record for the very first time. Rose Cousins, Jill Barber, and Jen Grant, Dark Angel. I'm a-

My feelings are hurt. That was so good. I have chills all over my body. How do they sound so beautiful together? Well, that is love wrapped up in sisterhood right there. Rose Cousins, Jill Barber, and Jen Grant, their cover of Blue Rodeo's Dark Angel. Well, good thing this next song is coming next. This is Taylor Jansen, Everybody Goes to Heaven. Call.

answers. Moira and Claire and Noah Malcolm with Two Word Answers. I'm Dav. This is CBC Music. Now, May 9th at the Drake in Toronto, Alicia Creddy is coming home for a hometown show. No doubt she's going to blow the roof off the joint. Good thing it's in a basement. Here's no one's business.

A little East Coast flavor there with KO, Nulo, and Jordan. Get me right. I have a question. Okay, do you ever look at how little things in your life actually change the entire trajectory of it? You know, if I hadn't gotten a flat tire on my bike, then I would never have blah, blah, blah, blah, blah. Well, for Tim Baker, that little thing was tendonitis that chose his fork in the road. You know, his plan was to go to university to study piano, but a pesky tendon had other plans. So Tim ended up going to Concordia in Montreal to study creative writing instead. And man, did it ever pay off. He can make a chain link fence sound poetic, as you'll see in this song. He also studied sociology, which I have to say is very helpful in the music business. Here's Tim Baker, Half Built Building.

a former number one on the CBC Music Top 20 Countdown from Newfoundland and Labrador. That was Mick Davis, Thin Love, Vibrations. All right, we have time for one more song this hour. Here's Jill Scott, Pressure.

0: Jill Scott with Prussia. I'm Davenant Doyle. I'm broadcasting from St. John's, Newfoundland and Labrador all week. And don't I sound happy about it? Stick around for classical music on Tempo with my friend Julie Nesralla. Your news is next.
1: From CBC News, The World This Hour, I'm Mike Miles. U.S. President Donald Trump is renewing his threats against Iran, urging it to make a peace deal or else face a new round of bombings. As Tom Perry reports, it follows Trump's claims of progress in negotiations.
2: U.S. President Donald Trump announcing on social media Project Freedom was on hold. Great progress has been made toward a complete and final agreement with representatives of Iran, Trump wrote. Project Freedom will be paused for a short period of time.

0: time to see whether or not the agreement can be finalized and signed. Trump has said before a deal was close at hand, but Axios News is today reporting the White House believes it is getting closer to an agreement with Iran on a one-page memorandum of understanding to end the war and set a framework for more detailed nuclear negotiations. The Reuters news agency quotes a Pakistani source confirming that. Trump was back on social media today, writing that if Iran agrees, epic fury will be at an end, concluding with a threat. If they don't agree, Trump writes, the bombing starts, and it will be, sadly, at a much higher level and intensity than it was before. Tom Perry, CBC News, Jerusalem.
1: The number of hantavirus infections from a Dutch cruise ship is climbing. The World Health Organization says there are now 8 cases, 3 of which are confirmed. 3 other people have died. The cruise ship is supposed to sail from Cape Verde to Spain's Canary Islands, but regional leaders there are opposed to that plan. Spanish Health Minister Monica Garcia Gomez is reassuring them there is no need to fear this ship.
2: What will happen in the Canary Islands will have no risk for the Canary Islands or for the economic activity of the islands. Spain will have the capacity to maintain and protect public health as we all deserve.
1: Lab tests have confirmed the hantavirus detected on board the ship is the rare Ondes strain, which spreads human to human. Dr. Christopher Lavos is a Montreal-based epidemiologist. He says it's unlikely everybody on board will get sick.
3: I know this is sort of harkening back to the beginning of the COVID pandemic, where the first cruise ship was experiencing a lot of cases. That's unlikely to happen in this scenario because there isn't the same infectivity of hantavirus compared to something like COVID.
1: 3 people with presumed infections were medically evacuated from the ship today. Health officials say no one else on board appears to be falling ill. In this country, provinces and territories are considering expanding involuntary care provisions to include those suffering from addiction. In the Northwest Territories, forced care is limited to people experiencing a mental health crisis. Devin Trudinic has reaction.
4: And I will bring it back to the people of the Northwest Territories, to the Indigenous leaders, to the Indigenous people, to see if this is a way that we want to go.
5: Lisa Semler is the territory's health minister. She says expanding the scope of involuntary care to include drug addiction is a sensitive subject. Vern Richards is a community wellness manager at the Tree of Peace Friendship Center in Yellowknife. He says he supports involuntary care for people with addictions, but he stresses it can't be a blanket policy.
6: Each person is unique, and each circumstance and each day is unique as people are trying to cope with the pain of their lives.
5: Yesterday, Saskatchewan passed a law which allows for involuntary addictions treatment, something other provinces are also considering. There is no new involuntary care legislation under consideration in the NWT, but Richard says it's a conversation worth having. Devin Trudinic, CBC News, Yellowknife.
1: A Vancouver councillor wants to have online food orders delivered by robots. Mike Klassen is proposing a 6-month pilot program, while Serve Robotics says it's ready to have half a dozen robots working through the city. Council's expected to vote on the idea today. If they okay it, the pilot would operate downtown and in the Kitsilano neighborhood. That is The World This Hour. For news anytime, visit our website, cbcnews.ca. For CBC News, I'm Mike Miles.

0: I'm Heather Wells. Here's what's making news in Winnipeg. Most surgeries have been temporarily suspended at Carmen Memorial Hospital. It comes after health officials found ants crawling through the facility early in the spring. Southern Health says there is no risk to public health. However, a sterile environment is needed to perform surgeries. It's not clear how long medical procedures will be impacted. A man has been convicted of first-degree murder in the death of Makayla Gerard Rusin. The 20-year-old from Sagging and Anishinaabe First Nation was reported missing in August of 2022. Her body was found days later inside a plastic storage container along a remote trail southeast of Steinbeck. 24-year-old Josh Benoit will receive an automatic life sentence with no chance of parole for 25 years. Forecast is still cold in Winnipeg, mostly cloudy. We may see flurries changing to showers this afternoon. Slight chance, a high today of 5.
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5: Hello, hi there. Welcome to Tempo here on CBC Music. I'm Julie. Coming up on Tempo, music by a man who had a massive Jesus complex. Stay tuned to find out the who and the why. But first, you begin with music from Lohengrin by Richard Wagner, who said, I believe that through art, all people are saved.

To say that Richard Wagner was a musical dynamo is the understatement of the universe. You just heard a prelude from Act 3 of Lohengrin by Richard Wagner with the Chicago Symphony Orchestra led by Daniel Barenboim. Welcome to the classical part of your day here with CBC Music. I'm Julie Nasralla, and you're now listening to Tempo. I am come to tell you the secret of life, the secret of death, the secret of heaven and earth. I am God. I am nothing. I'm play. I'm freedom. I am life. Wow, those are the words of Alexander Scriabin, and he had a Jesus complex. Scriabin was born on Christmas Day and died at Easter. He talked about his dreams while standing on chairs as though he were floating on air, and even tried to walk on water and preach to fishermen.

Impassioned music from an impassioned soul. You just heard Alexander Scriabin's Etude No. 12 and Etude No. 1 back-to-back with pianist Maxime Bernard. 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

Now it's time to strike up the band with Franz Schubert's Marche Militaire. At the time that Schubert wrote this banger, he was a guest at the home of a count who had three kids, and Schubert was their music teacher. So this piece was meant to provide musical instruction for young students of yesterday and today, because if you played in your high school band, you also might have performed this piece. Well, one guy from high school said, "Yeah, we played Franz Schubert's Marche Militaire in high school band and loved it. And I didn't even know it was classical music."

packs a punch, doesn't it? You just heard Franz Schubert's Marche Militaire with the Edmonton Symphony led by Uri Meyer. You're in the classical hands of Tempo on CBC Music, and I'm Julie Nasralla. Your next composer was nicknamed the Genial Tornado. Malcolm Arnold was known for his big personality, tumultuous personal life, and wicked sense of humor. So Arnold, who was one of England's most prolific compositional stars, once stuffed dead fish down the pipes of the organ at the Royal College of Music, which made for some pretty funky sounds and some pretty funky smells. However, the Genial Tornado was also a deeply humane pacifist who knew at his core that music was the great equalizer in which humanity could find its common ground. Malcolm Arnold said, "Music is the social act of communication among people, a gesture, a friendship, the strongest there is."

How much exquisite gorgeousness can you pack into 7 minutes and change? Turns out quite a bit. You just heard Estrellita by Manuel Ponce with Cameron Crozman and Philip Chu. And before that, Malcolm Arnold's Serenade for Guitar and Strings, starring classical guitarist Craig Ogden with the Northern Sinfonia, led by Richard Hickox. You're listening to Tempo on CBC Music, and I'm Julie Nizralla. She was mindless.

nervously plucking the strings of her violin when her mind sprung into action. Now you're about to hear a piece for string quartet called Strum by Jessie Montgomery, who said that the idea for this music came to her while she was idly plucking the strings of her violin during a rehearsal break.

Extraordinary music by the extraordinary American composer Jessie Montgomery. You just heard her piece called Strum with the Catalyst Quartet in the spotlight. You're listening to Tempo. I'm Julie Nasralla, and this is CBC Music. Now you're about to hear music by classical music's first rock star who believed his own hype. Franz Liszt was such a hot commodity back in the day that a new word had to be created in order to describe the phenomenon, and that word was listomania. Listomania was used to describe the kind of fan frenzy that swept over women in particular when it came to Franz Liszt. While in his presence, women screamed, they cried, they swooned, and even threw personal items at him on stage. And all that star power and attention became a way of life for Liszt, just like it happens to celebrities today. Even when he stopped performing and took on the top music job at court, being called Kapellmeister wasn't Hollywood enough for Liszt as a title, and because of that, Franz Liszt was called Kapellmeister Extraordinaire instead. Here to take up the rest of your hour is Franz Liszt's Piano Concerto No. 2 with Janina Fialkowska and the Calgary Philharmonic, led by Hans Graf.

You just heard a sensational performance starring Canadian pianist Yanina Fialkovska with the Calgary Philharmonic, led by Hans Graf, with Franz Liszt's Piano Concerto No. 2. 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That's Tempo at cbc.ca. I'm Julie Nasralla. Your news is next.

0: From CBC News, The World This Hour, I'm Mike Miles. The number of hantavirus infections on a Dutch cruise ship is climbing. The World Health Organization saying there are now 8 cases, 3 of which are confirmed. 3 other people have died. 1 person is being treated in South Africa. That country's health minister says officials have determined which strain of hantavirus is on the vessel.
1: The preliminary test showed that indeed this is the under strain. It happens to be the only strain that is known to cause human-to-human transmission.
0: The WHO says human-to-human transmission usually only happens in cases of very close contact, adding the overall public health risk remains low. The cruise ship is off Cape Verde, eventually heading to the Canary Islands, but the local leader there says he cannot allow the ship to dock. Ambulance boats have ferried 3 patients to shore. U.S. President Donald Trump is renewing his threats against Iran, urging it to make a peace deal or else face a new round of bombings. As Tom Perry

0: Erie reports it follows Trump's claims of progress in negotiations.
1: U.S. President Donald Trump announcing on social media Project Freedom was on hold. Great progress has been made toward a complete and final agreement with representatives of Iran, Trump wrote. Project Freedom will be paused for a short period of time to see whether or not the agreement can be finalized and signed. Trump has said before a deal was close at hand. But Axios News is today reporting the White House believes it is getting closer to an agreement with Iran on a one-page memorandum of understanding to end the war and set a framework for more detailed nuclear negotiations. The Reuters news agency quotes a Pakistani source confirming that. Trump was back on social media today, writing that if Iran agrees, epic fury will be at an end, concluding with a threat. If they don't agree, Trump writes, the bombing starts, and it will be, sadly, at a much higher level and intensity than it was before. Tom Perry, CBC News, Jerusalem.
0: Prisoners in BC's rural communities are increasingly being transported by private planes to and from city courts. Officials now warn the costly practice is not sustainable. Katie DeRosa reports.
2: It's a staggering amount of money.
3: Kamloops Crown Prosecutor Andrew Duncan reacting to figures obtained by CBC News that show the province has spent nearly $300,000 to fly inmates to court from rural parts of the province.
2: That could go towards other things like hiring more sheriffs, hiring community corrections workers, hiring additional prosecutors.
3: The sheriff's service has been using charter planes in some cases after the RCMP said last year they can no longer hold prisoners in the community where the trial is being held. BC Supreme Court Associate Justice Heather Holmes warned that the workaround is no longer tenable and that some criminal trials in 11 rural communities could have to be rescheduled, delayed, or the suspects released from custody. Public Safety Minister Nina Krieger insists the province is taking measures
4: to ensure that inmates are not released and that there are no delays to trials.
3: Katie DeRosa, CBC News, Victoria.
0: The National Public Alerting System is scheduled to be tested across most of the country today. Alert Ready will broadcast a message along with a shrill tone on radio, television, and cell phones. The test happens twice a year. Today, it will sound in every province and territory except Quebec and Saskatchewan. Also, Ontario's test is tomorrow. Media mogul Ted Turner is dead. He's best known for changing the way people watch news.
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0: Signing on in 1980, CNN was a cornerstone of a media and sports empire that included Turner Classic Movies and Atlanta's Major League Baseball team. He was also a conservationist and philanthropist. Turner was diagnosed in 2018 with Lewy dot body dementia. Ted Turner was 83. That is The World This Hour. For CBC News, I'm Mike Miles.
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11: Hi there. Good morning and welcome to Tempo. If you're just joining CBC Music, I'm Julie Nasralla. Come on in. He had to have known the kind of vulnerable position he was putting himself in. Just imagine the kind of courage it would take to ask someone like Johannes Brahms to look at your latest composition. He knew he would be a sitting duck, but Max Bruch did it anyway. When the day finally arrived, Brahms came in and took a seat, and Bruch sat down to play his latest piece with beads of sweat streaming down his face. And after it was all over, Brahms stood up, walked over, picked up the manuscript, rubbed one of the pages between his finger and his thumb, and said, "I say, where do you

You just heard the soft landing of the prelude from Odysseus by Max Bruch with the Bamberg Symphony Orchestra, led by Robert Trevino.

You're listening to Tempo, and this is CBC Music. Here's music by a man who was one of the biggest influencers of all time back in the 1700s. When Georg Philipp Telemann was in his 30s, he launched a one-person self-publishing operation. Telemann engraved the plates himself, he marketed his own music, and even wrote his own invoices. And the other valuable thing good old Georg had going for him was his charm and his charisma, which he used to gain subscribers all across Europe around 300 years ago. So just imagine how many online subscribers or followers he might have had today. Here is Georg Philipp Telemann's Burlesque de Quichotte with Europa Galante and Fabio Biondi.

He is simply the best. This music is timeless, invigorating, and fresh. You just heard Georg-Philippe Telemann's Burlesque de Quichotte with Europa Galante and Fabio Biondi. You're listening to Tempo on CBC Music, and I'm Julie Nasralla. Your next composer wasn't officially part of the Dutch resistance during World War II, but she behaved like she was. During the Second World War, Dutch composer Henriette Bosmans was barred from performing because she famously refused to join what was called the Nazi Chamber of Culture. And because it was mandatory for artists, and because she refused, Bosmans was barred from performing in public. So as an act of utter defiance, she performed at illegal underground concerts, which were called Black Evenings, as a way of supporting herself. Well, one night, the Nazi police raided the house where a Black Evening concert was taking place. But luckily, Bosmans had the presence of mind to drop everything and boot it out the door, where she successfully escaped through the backyard. Here is Henriette Bosmans' Cello Concerto No. 2, starring the BBC Philharmonic, led by George Vass, with cellist Gemma Rosefield.

0: That was 100% superb. The piece extraordinary, the playing on fire, and so deeply musical. That was a first-time listen for yours truly. Hope you enjoyed it too. Henriette Bosman's Cello Concerto No. 2, starring Gemma Rosefield with the BBC Philharmonic, led by George Vass. You're listening to Tempo on CBC Music. I'm Julie Nasralla. You've got more classical music coming your way right after the news.
1: From CBC News, The World This Hour, I'm Mike Miles. OpenAI failed to respect Canadian privacy laws when it began training its artificial intelligence chatbot, ChatGPT. That's the conclusion of investigations by privacy commissioners from Alberta, Quebec, BC, and the federal government. The tech company scraped massive amounts of personal online data without getting consent. But the commissioners say OpenAI has made changes and is pledged to make more when training future models of ChatGPT. Still, federal commissioner Philip Dufresne says changes to Canadian laws are also needed.
2: As AI is increasingly being integrated into personal and professional applications, and while current laws apply to AI, updated laws would help further support the safe deployment of new technologies to protect Canadians' fundamental right to privacy.
1: Among other things, OpenAI has committed to limiting the use of personal information and providing people with a mechanism to correct or delete information. Ted Turner, the media mogul who reshaped how audiences access and watch the news, has died. The founder of CNN helped transform the cable TV landscape. And as Griffin Yeager reports, his life and work extended far beyond the screen.
3: We will not let the American public down.
4: Known for his big bets and even bigger personality, Ted Turner transformed television.
3: This news service will be called the Cable News Network. And will

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1: Turner launched CNN, the world's first 24-hour news channel, revolutionizing broadcast news. He also founded Turner Broadcasting System. Though his legacy transcends media, Turner was also a philanthropist, donating billions to environmental causes and starting the United Nations Foundation, which supports the UN. Turner was married thrice, most famously to Jane Fonda in 1991. They later split but remained friends. In recent years, the media mogul's health took a turn. In 2018, he shared he had Lewy body dementia, a brain disorder. He died peacefully Wednesday, leaving behind 5 children and 15 grandkids. Turner was 87. Griffin Yeager, CBC News, Toronto.
2: The number of hantavirus infections from a Dutch cruise ship is climbing. The World Health Organization says there are now 8 cases, 3 of which are confirmed. 3 other people have died. The cruise ship is supposed to sail from Cape Verde to Spain's Canary Islands, but regional leaders there are opposed to that plan. Spanish Health Minister Monica Garcia Gomez is reassuring them there is no need to fear this ship.
3: Ningún riesgo.
4: What will happen in the Canary Islands will have no risk for the Canary Islands or for the economic activity of the islands. Spain will have the capacity to maintain and protect public health as we all deserve.
2: Lab tests have confirmed the hantavirus detected on board the ship is the rare Andes strain, which spreads human to human. Dr. Christopher Labos is a Montreal-based epidemiologist. He says it's unlikely everybody on board the ship will get sick.
5: I know this is sort of harkening back to the beginning of the COVID pandemic, where the first cruise ship was experiencing a lot of cases. That's unlikely to happen in this scenario because there isn't the same infectivity of hantavirus compared to something like COVID.
2: 3 people with presumed infections were medically evacuated from the ship today. Health officials say no one else on board appears to be falling ill. The Professional Women's Hockey League is adding a team in Detroit. The franchise will begin play next season as the PWHL's 9th team. League executive Amy Shear says Detroit's success in hoping league games made the city a good fit.
6: Across 4 games in this building, wow, the energy, the attendance, the engagement, the passion, you have set the bar for what hockey fans can be and should be. And each visit, it left us with that same feeling. This market is ready for its own team.
2: The bid to expand to Detroit was led by Illich Sports and Entertainment, the same company that owns the Red Wings. The league says a team and name and logo will be announced later. That is The World This Hour. For CBC News, I'm Mike Miles.
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9: Good morning and welcome to Tempo. If you're just joining CBC Music, I'm Julie Nasralla. Your next composer says he's slow and he's lazy, and that's why he needs deadlines. When Marian Mozetic was asked about his compositional process, he said, yeah, he really needs a deadline to keep him motivated. Sound familiar? Here is Marian Mozetic's Scales of Joy and Sorrow, starring the Griffin Trio.

Sublime. You just heard Marian Mozetic's Scales of Joy and Sorrow with the Griffin Trio in the spotlight. You're listening to Tempo. I'm Julie Nasralla, and this is CBC Music. One of the things his parents noticed about him were his ears. Not the shape of them, but the power of them. Georges Bizet came from a working-class musical family, so when his father was giving singing lessons at home, baby Georges would press his little ears up to the door to listen and then memorize every single song he heard by ear. Then Bizet's parents started to notice that he could also identify complex chord structures by ear. And because he started showing genius tendencies, Bizet's folks took him to the Conservatoire, where he was admitted. And a couple of months into it, he won the top prize in the ear training class, beating all the other students at the conservatory at just 9 years old. Here to take up the rest of your hour is Georges Bizet's one and only symphony with l'Orchestre de Paris, led by Paavo Järvi.

What a glorious, infectious energy booster. You just heard Georges Bizet's one and only Symphony in C major with L'Orchestre de Paris led by Paavo Järvi. And that is the performance that rounds out your time with Tempo today here on CBC Music. I'm Julie Nasralla. Thank you so much for being here and sharing all of these pieces together. If you'd like to connect, you can write to tempo@cbc.ca. Right now, you've got 3 more hours of classical music waiting for you on the other side of the news with Tom Allen and About Time. That's next. Ciao.

0: From CBC News, The World This Hour, I'm Kaz Boivin. Ottawa says it is working to mitigate the impact of U.S. tariffs on companies in sectors like automaking. But a report from Japan has many worried. Business news outlet Nikkei says Honda is postponing plans to build an EV plant in Canada indefinitely. Rafi Bujikanian reports.
1: Obviously, there's challenges with the U.S. tariffs.
2: Prime Minister Mark Carney trying to sound reassuring.
1: We continue to work with companies in the sector, helping them reposition.
2: But it's a potential repositioning by one auto giant that's raising eyebrows today. The Japanese business publication Nikkei is reporting that Honda is indefinitely postponing plans to open a $15 billion EV plant in Ontario. CBC News has not independently confirmed the reporting, and in a statement, Honda only referred back to a previously announced postponement for the project back in May of last year, saying it has nothing to add at this time. But the Conservatives are concerned. Michael Barrett is an Ontario MP.
3: It is incumbent on the government to make sure that they're pulling out all the stops so that we get the best deal possible.
2: Industry associations say the auto plant would represent tens of thousands of jobs. Rafi Bujikanian, CBC News, Ottawa.
0: OpenAI failed to respect Canadian privacy laws when it began training its artificial intelligence chatbot, ChatGPT. That's what investigations by privacy commissioners from Alberta, Quebec, BC, as well as the federal government have concluded. The tech company scraped massive amounts of personal data from online environments without getting consent. But the four commissioners say OpenAI has made some changes and has pledged to make more in the future. Still, Federal Commissioner Philippe Dufresne says changes to Canadian laws are also needed.
4: As AI is increasingly being integrated into personal and professional applications, and while current laws apply to AI, updated laws would help further support the safe deployment of new technologies to protect Canadians' fundamental right to privacy. Among

0: Other things, OpenAI has committed to limiting the use of personal information and to providing a way to correct or delete information. Ontario is lowering its screening age for colorectal cancer from 50 to 45, effective July 1st. The province's health authority says this is because of a notable increase in cases among younger people. The screening involves swabbing a stool sample, which is then sent to a lab. If blood is detected, a colonoscopy is ordered. Prince Edward Island has already lowered its screening age to 45. The president of the Canary Islands government says he objects to plans for a cruise ship carrying a hantavirus outbreak to dock in Tenerife. Fernando Clavijo says there are lots of unknowns, including the scale of infections. Spain's government has cleared the MV Hondius for docking at the island so the passengers can be repatriated. The ship had been stranded off Cape Verde after three people died on board. Three others were medically evacuated from the ship this morning. Maria van Kerkhove with the World Health Organization says lab tests traced the virus back to Argentina.
1: Most people are infected through contact with rodents or their saliva or droppings. But this one particular virus has been associated with some limited human-to-human transmission among close contacts and past outbreaks.
0: More than 140 people remain on the ship, including four Canadians. And the pioneer of 24-hour news has died. Ted Turner founded CNN and the media conglomerate behind it. The introduction of real-time coverage at all hours fundamentally transformed the way people get their news.
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0: Turner was also heavily involved in philanthropy. He founded a public charity aimed at fundraising for the UN. In 2018, the media mogul revealed he had Lewy body dementia, which is a progressive brain disorder. A statement from his company says he died peacefully today. He was 87. That's your World This Hour. For CBC News, I'm Kaz Bovin.
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4: 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Calypso, Kez the Band, Michelle Montano, Bob Marley, Bounty Killer. 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

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Welcome to the afternoon. You're listening to About Time, a radio show that comes your way every weekday afternoon here on CBC Music for 3 hours of music and stories. My name is Tom Allen, and we have much on the way for you in today's broadcast. In just a few minutes, one of the delightful pieces by the American composer William Bolcom, often remembered for his novelty songs, but his art songs and his piano music in this case, absolutely delightful. I have some of that for you from Barbara Assignac, the great First Nations composer, coming up later this hour. And looking ahead in our final hour, playing favorites, looking this week at the violin concerto by the English composer Ernest John Moran. Wonderful music and a remarkable life story as well, so stay tuned for all of that. We'll start with this from George Friedrich Handel, making good use of the resources that he found himself next to in England in the 1740s, London specifically. A great number of military bandsmen in town for the attack that was expected but never happened. So rather than being soldiers, they were put to use as concert artists with this music, the Concerto for Two Choirs of Wind Instruments in

Music by George Friedrich Handel, played there by members of Tafel Music with extra wind-playing support there. That's one of the Concerto a Due Cori, as he called it, for two choirs. Choirs of wind instruments, as it happens, not singing choirs. That was the sixth movement of the F major concerto. George Friedrich Handel, we heard Tafel Music, and Jean Lamon directing. This from the wonderful American composer William Bolcom. This is the piece, I think, that first gained attention for him as a composer. It was one of three rags in 1970, around the time that there was a sudden and enormous revival in interest in ragtime music, specifically music of Scott Joplin. That did happen to coincide with more or less the time that Joplin's music came into the public domain, meaning it was now available without having to pay licensing fees to the estate. So whether William Bolcom anticipated that sudden change in popularity or whether he was just thinking what other people were thinking, I'm not sure. But he wrote three ghost rags in 1970. We'll hear the first of those. The other two are invoking the ghost of the golden age of movies from the 30s and 40s. And the second, decidedly ghostly in the sense of a scary movie. But this one is neither of those.

That's from Igor Stravinsky's L'Histoire du Soldat, the scene by the brook. And that is from a recording released earlier this year by the Art of Time Ensemble, led by Andrew Barashko. Great cast of Canadian musicians there. Benjamin Bowman, the violinist. Eric Abramowitz. Amy Horvey. Robert Conker playing the trombone. Chris Madigan. Joe Phillips on the double bass. And Thomas Roy Rochette, the bassoonist. You're listening to About Time on CBC Music. From a Baroque era composer, a contemporary of Johann Sebastian Bach, whose name has somehow not found the recognition that Bach or, well, others from that time, Vivaldi, Handel, Zelenka. We go down the lesser known list. We still don't get, you don't get to Christoph Graupner until pretty far down that list, but Graupner wrote some fantastic music and was an extremely successful and prominent musician in the time. Here's the G major violin sonata, the second movement. This is played by Akoya.

Brilliant, bright recording there from the duo called Akoya, playing music there by Christoph Graupner, the G major violin sonata, the second movement. There are times when chance meetings result in nothing, frankly. You know, you meet people all the time, on the bus, at the grocery store, wherever. You probably say hello, greetings to innumerable people in the course of a couple of years. However, every now and then, one of those chance meetings results in something, and that's the case here. The chance meeting happened in Bali between Harriet Riley, who is a percussionist here with the British-based quartet called the Spindle Ensemble, and the Canadian Chris Hull, who is a member of the Evergreen Club Gamelan in Toronto. The two were both in Bali learning about gamelan, where that music originates, and they found that there was some common interest. So they got their groups together. Here's the part that's not just, oh, come on over, let's make some music. Moving a group from Bristol, England to Toronto, which they did, to put on a live recording of contemporary music created by a quartet from Bristol with a slightly unusual combination of instruments, violin, cello, piano, and percussion with the gamelan. Anyway, that happened. Two fantastic results. They made a recording after a live performance in 2023. And here it is, music by the Spindle Ensemble's pianist, Daniel Insani. This is called Lucid Living.

a combination there of the Spindle Ensemble, which I think is a fantastic name, group from Bristol, England, and that music written by their pianist, Daniel Insani, who they were in collaboration with the Evergreen Club Gamelan from Toronto, and that was called Lucid Living. In case it's starting to feel like springtime where you are, or in case it's felt that way for the last many weeks, this is the Amici Ensemble with music by a man whose name carried the season right there, Carl Frühling. Carl's Springtime. This is his trio for clarinet, cello, and piano. Last movement.

from the late Romantic composer Karl Frühling, best known for his Salon piano pieces, but they're a trio for clarinet, cello, and piano played by Amici. Carl Springtime, you're listening to About Time on CBC Music. Now, I don't wish, having said, you know, it may be springtime where you are, may feel like springtime, perhaps it's felt that way for a month. That means, in this being Canada, bugs are on the way.

And, you know, bugs are important. I don't want to say we like bugs, because perhaps we don't, but we need bugs. And the planet needs bugs. So we got bugs. And it's important that we have bugs. Here's music that celebrates bugs and the songs they sing, especially very quietly when there's just you around. This is from Barbara Sigenac, the Odawa First Nations composer, her collection of pieces called An Abundance of Insects, or Mindunska Ntam Ganjigan. And this is played by Philip Chu.

Music by the Odawa First Nations composer Barbara Asiganak. That is her piece called Mindunska Ntam Ginjigan, or An Abundance of Insects. It's from the recording made by Philip Chu, a Juno Award-winning recording. You're listening to About Time, one more before news. This is the tone poem depicting the water nymphs of the coastal regions of Finland, the Oceanides, it's called. And this is Jean Sibelius, played by the Bergen Philharmonic.

0: to About Time on CBC Music. Lots more to go on our program right after news, top of the hour, half past in Newfoundland. In the next hour, we bring you music from Francis Poulenc, from Johann Sebastian Bach, and Hildegard von Bingen. Do stay tuned.
1: From CBC News, The World This Hour, I'm Kaz Bovin. Four Canadian privacy commissioners say OpenAI did violate Canadian privacy laws when it trained its AI chatbot, ChatGPT. They say the company used the personal information of Canadians without getting consent. As Olivia Stefanovic explains, officials say the probe revealed some gaps.
2: I think that there is room for improvement.
3: The Federal Privacy Commissioner, Philip Dufresne, says his investigation into OpenAI reinforces the urgent need to modernize Canada's privacy laws.
2: We could have and we should have stronger protection.
3: The joint probe, conducted by the Office of the Privacy Commissioner of Canada, Alberta, Quebec, and British Columbia, found OpenAI did not respect federal and provincial privacy laws when it initially trained ChatGPT, resulting in an over-collection of personal information, factual inaccuracies, and a lack of transparency. The watchdogs say OpenAI has since made changes to address their concerns, but they will continue to monitor the artificial intelligence giant closely. Olivia Stefanovic, CBC News, Ottawa.
1: Spain has granted permission for a cruise ship containing an outbreak of hantavirus to dock in the Canary Islands. Three people on board have died. The vessel set sail from Argentina last month, and global health officials say contact tracing is underway. Tashana Reed has more.
4: Three patients believed to be infected with hantavirus have been transported from the cruise ship at the center of the deadly outbreak and will be transferred to hospitals in Europe.
5: Bit of a sleepless night because we have been preparing for this evacuation.
4: Tedros Adhanom Ghebreyesus, head of the World Health Organization, says authorities identified the strain of hantavirus as the Andes, which can be transmitted from person to person, although rare. The WHO says the risk to the rest of the world is low.
5: We have already now some medics, who joined the ship, and we will continue to monitor and support the people in the ship.
4: The cruise ship, the MV Hondius, had been floating off the coast of Cape Verde after being denied entry and is scheduled to sail to Spain's Canary Islands. The World Health Organization says there are eight cases in total, five of them confirmed in lab tests. Tashana Reed, CBC News, Toronto.
1: Iran's foreign ministry says it's still considering an American proposal to end the war, but it stresses negotiations must be in good faith. There are reports the two sides could be closer to agreeing to a one-page document outlining the deal. U.S. President Donald Trump has threatened to resume and intensify strikes if Iran does not cooperate. And as well, the blockade of Iranian ports continues. The U.S. military says its forces disabled an Iranian-flagged oil tanker by firing upon it. Central Command says the vessel had tried to defy the blockade in the Gulf of Oman. FIFA President Gianni Infantino is defending the high ticket prices for this summer's World Cup.
6: We are in a market in which entertainment is the most developed in the world. So we have to apply market rates.
1: The original prices to see Team Canada play on home turf started from $1,370. FIFA also has its own resale site, but took down tickets for matches in Toronto after Ontario passed a ban on reselling tickets for more than face value. FIFA is still offering resale tickets for games in Vancouver. The Professional Women's Hockey League is adding a ninth team in Detroit. League executive Amy Shear says Detroit's previous success hosting league games made the city a good fit.
7: Across four games in this building, wow, the energy, the attendance, the engagement, the passion, you have set the bar for what hockey fans can be and should be. And each visit, it left us with that same feeling. This market is ready for its own team.
1: Expansion was led by the company that also owns the Detroit Red Wings. A new team name and logo will be announced later. That is your World This Hour. For CBC News, I'm Kaz Boivin.
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You're listening to About Time on CBC Music. My name is Tom Allen. Thanks for being here. Lots more to go in this, our second hour for today's program. A little later on, a remarkable collaboration across more than eight centuries between Hildegard of Bingen and Missy Mazzoli. And we'll start with this from Francis Poulenc, the irreverent at times, and at times very reverent composer from 1920s Paris. This is the Ballet Score to Les Biches. It's the Rag Mazurka.

from Francis Poulenc. That is from the ballet score to Les Biches. And that's played by the Orchestre Symphonique de Québec with Fabien Gabel directing. Here is music that comes from someone who was aware of where he sat in the order of things. I think it's fair to say that. Josef Suk, the Bohemian composer, a student of Antonin Dvorak, among the most celebrated artists of his time, and also later married Dvorak's daughter, so Dvorak became his father-in-law. As well, Josef Suk, in his own right, was part of the founding member of a very successful string quartet, the Bohemian Quartet, but he always played second violin. He had a certain degree of modesty built into either his character or his life station or his job or all of those at once, and I think that made him a better composer. He wrote this music for the Bohemian Quartet, his piano quintet in 1893. Here's the third movement.

from 1893, and the Czech, or the Bohemian, more specifically, composer Josef Suk. That's his piano quintet, the third movement, played by the Nash Ensemble. I received some emails recently over my pronunciation of the word that is spelled S-I-N-F-O-N-I-A. In music, it's often spelled with a P-H, and I would have said, and I did say, sinfonia. Oh, and by the way, if you want to contact me to correct me on pronunciation or anything else, happy to hear from you, abouttime@cbc.ca. So the author of this letter said that as an Italian speaker, he found it grating when he heard me say sinfonia, because in Italian that word, which is an Italian word, would be sinfonia. Now, in this case, this composer, Mariana Martinez, lived in Vienna. So there it would be pronounced sinfonia, or something closer to that. However, she was of Spanish ancestry. Her grandfather was a Spanish soldier who moved to Naples, making it somewhere closer from sinfonia to sinfonia. And then she lived in Vienna in a wonderful building that was

well, that housed some of the greatest musicians of the time. Nicola Porpora, that would make it Sinfonia. The librettist and poet Metastasio, whose real name was Pietro Trapassi, Sinfonia. But also upstairs, Joseph Haydn as a young man, Sinfonia. I really, yeah, I just don't know.

music from the 18th century, composer and pianist Mariana Martinez, who lived in Vienna, and that is her—that's her Sinfonia in C major, or Sinfonia in C major, depending on from which direction you're looking at Vienna. Really, you're listening to About Time on CBC Music from the late Jocelyn Morlock. One of the pieces she wrote in her last few years of life during the pandemic, she was commissioned by the Shh Ensemble, as they're called, Zach Pulak and Adana Hayam. They are a duo that play percussion and piano. Piano is also a percussion instrument, but Adana plays piano and Zach plays everything else, including a kind of a cool spiral bell of sorts. It's a metallic tube that is in a spiral shape. It looks something like a chandelier that you might see in a modern design shop, but it has a wonderfully ringing and wah, wah, wah, sometimes wobbly kind of sound. And that, as well as so many other interesting textures, are part of this brilliant music from the late Jocelyn Morlock. It's called Spirit Gradient. This is the Shh Ensemble.

That is the Shh Ensemble, the duo of Zach Pulak and Adana Hayem, and music written for them by Jocelyn Morlock. That's called Spirit Gradient. You're listening to About Time on CBC Music. It is an attractive thing to collaborate with a musician of the past, and it is possible. There are great examples of a Grieg wrote an extra part to a Mozart piano sonata a century after Mozart's death. Anytime anyone, Maurice Ravel arranging pictures at an exhibition by

Modest Mussorgsky. That was a collaboration from both sides of the veil. In this case, the person who created this melody you're about to hear died over 800 years ago. This may be a record for the the furthest distance across time. Hildegard of Bingen, the celebrated 12th century mystic and abbess, a physician, musician, remarkable, independent, creative thinker. And her one of her melodies has been beautifully arranged and built up upon by the brilliant Brooklyn composer Missy Mazzoli, still very much alive. Here's the result. This is Emily D'Angelo with the Kuss Quartet and O Virtus Sapientiae by Hildegard of Bingen, arranged by Missy Mazzoli.

deeply evocative music arranged by Missy Mattoli. I think arranged is kind of underselling it. Realized by Missy Mattoli on a melody by Hildegard of Bingen, the Kuss Quartet with Emily D'Angelo. For the remainder of this hour of the program, leading up to news, at the top of the hour, half past in Newfoundland, we'll be in the very fine company of Johann Sebastian Bach, his concerto for oboe d'amore in A major. This is played by the oboist Matthew Jenajohn, with Eric Milnes directing L'Harmonie des Saisons.

0: Beautiful sound of the oboist Matteo Gianjean playing the Oboe d'Amore. That's really what it was called. Slightly bigger, slightly richer sound than what we would call a normal or more commonly heard oboe. Johann Sebastian Bach, the concerto in A, L'Harmonie des Saisons with Eric Milnes. Time for news. Top of the hour, 1:30 in Newfoundland. Lots more on the way. In our final hour, we bring you our regular Wednesday feature, Playing Favorites.
1: From CBC News, The World This Hour, I'm Kaz Bovin. We begin in Mirabel, Quebec.
2: I'm very happy to announce today that Air Asia is ordering 150 A220s for its major fleet renewal.
1: That was Lars Wagner of Airbus announcing a huge order for his company's A220 jets. This is the largest order for a Canadian designed and produced aircraft in history. The planes are made at a factory in Mirabel, and the company has pledged to make 12 jets a month. The buyer is the growing Malaysia-based budget airline Air Asia. Japanese business news outlet Nikkei says Honda is postponing plans to build an EV plant in Canada indefinitely. Rafi Bujikanian reports.
3: Obviously, there's challenges with the U.S. tariffs.
4: Prime Minister Mark Carney trying to sound reassuring.
3: We continue to work with companies in the sector, helping them reposition.
4: But it's a potential repositioning by one auto giant that's raising eyebrows today. The Japanese business publication Nikkei is reporting that Honda is indefinitely postponing plans to open a $15 billion EV plant in Ontario. CBC News has not independently confirmed the reporting, and in a statement, Honda only referred back to a previously announced postponement for the project back in May of last year, saying it has nothing to add at this time. But the Conservatives are concerned. Michael Barrett is an Ontario MP.
5: It is incumbent on the government to make sure that they're pulling out all the stops so that we get the best deal possible.
4: Industry associations say the auto plant would represent tens of thousands of jobs. Rafi Bujikanian, CBC News, Ottawa.
1: OpenAI failed to respect Canadian privacy laws when it began training its artificial intelligence chatbot, ChatGPT. That's what investigations by privacy commissioners from Alberta, Quebec, BC, as well as the federal government have concluded. The tech company scraped massive amounts of personal data from the online environment without getting consent. But the four commissioners say OpenAI has made changes and has pledged to make more in the future. Still, Federal Commissioner Philippe Dufresne says changes to Canadian laws are also needed.
6: As AI is increasingly being integrated into personal and professional applications, and while current laws apply to AI, updated laws would help further support the safe deployment of new technologies to protect Canadians' fundamental right to privacy.
1: Among other things, OpenAI has committed to limiting the use of personal information and to providing a way to correct or delete information. Toronto police have charged a suspect in connection with shootings at two synagogues in March, one in Toronto and one in Vaughan, north of Toronto. No one was injured in the shootings. The suspect is facing seven charges, including for discharging a firearm into a place. The suspect cannot be named because he was 17 at the time of the offenses. Ted Turner, the media mogul who reshaped how audiences access and watch the news, has died. The founder of CNN helped transform the cable TV landscape, and as Griffin Yeager

0: Hager reports his life and work extended far beyond the screen.
1: We will not let the American public down.
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2: 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He also founded Turner Broadcasting System. Though his legacy transcends media, Turner was also a philanthropist, donating billions to environmental causes and starting the United Nations Foundation, which supports the UN. Turner was married thrice, most famously to Jane Fonda in 1991. They later split but remained friends. In recent years, the media mogul's health took a turn. In 2018, he shared he had Lewy body dementia, a brain disorder. He died peacefully Wednesday, leaving behind 5 children and 14 grandkids. Turner was 87. Griffin Yeager, CBC News, Toronto.
0: That is your World This Hour. For CBC News, I'm Kaz Boivin.
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You're listening to About Time on CBC Music. Frankly speaking, lots more on the way in our final hour today. We bring you Playing Favorites, looking at the beautiful and haunting 1942 violin concerto by Ernest John Moran. And we'll get started with this.

0: from the Spanish folk songs by Manuel de Falla. That's the Jota, played by Yuli Turovsky and Imusici de Montréal.
1: Music that makes you say, hey, I know that one. Playing favorites on About Time.
0: The deal is this. 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Ian Sadler, a regular correspondent to this program and a fine musician, wrote to say that his favorite violin concerto is the one by his favorite composer, Ernest John Moran, the English composer, which Ian notes is hardly ever played by symphony orchestras. Agreed. I don't know why that is. I think Moran's music is, as you're about to hear, truly wonderful. Ian notes that the Lydia Mordkovich recording is exceptional. Indeed it is. We will be hearing that. The 1942 Violin Concerto by Ernest John Moran, who, a very quick sketch of his life, born to a clergyman. His father was an Anglican priest. He was raised in a rather traditional, one might say, restrained family culture. He went to war in the First World War, was injured. Now, the extent of his injury is difficult to track down. He was hurt in 1917. Some reports, the first ones that I recall coming across, say that he received a severe head injury that plagued him the rest of his life, that he had to have a metal plate installed in his skull. But then later reports seem to question that, saying that just weeks after this battlefield incident, he was playing the piano and doing rather well. So we're not sure. But he did suffer many other issues in the rest of his life, among them a severe battle with alcoholism. He also identified very deeply with his own Irish roots. His family history had Irish ancestry. And after his injury in the war, he spent the rest of the wartime in Ireland, and it left a profoundly positive impression on him. There are more adventures to tell of his long and intriguing life, but we'll have this music here from 1942, which does represent a time of peak productivity and recognition and creative brilliance by Ernest John Moran. Here's his violin concerto, the first movement, Lydia Mordkovich, recording made in 2002 with the Ulster Orchestra.

Deeply beautiful music from Ernest John Moran. That's Lydia Mordkovich playing the first movement of the Violin Concerto from 1942 with the Ulster Orchestra. Vernon Handley was conducting. After the First World War, Ernest John Moran found a tremendous amount of interest in his music in London. He attended briefly the Royal Conservatory and took lessons with John Ireland in composition and was recognized as a very promising voice. The time that he'd spent after his injury in the war, while the conflict was still going on, he was in Ireland, and that left a profound impact of the beauty of folk song, which you've just heard in the music we've played moments ago. That also, an interest in song, brought him in touch with one of his closest friends in his early adult life. That was Philip Heseltine, a composer, better known by the pseudonym he used as a critic and also as a composer. That was Peter Warlock. The two rented a cottage in Eynsford, a little quiet town. Well, quiet before they arrived. And they shared the place with an artist named Hal Collins and caused a great deal of ruckus. They had huge wild parties. They rode motorcycles naked around the town in a deeply inebriated state. The only time they woke up early was on Sunday morning so they could sing deeply raucous and bawdy inappropriate songs outside the local church service. They were having a grand old time. But through it all, Peter Warlock was able to remain productive while Ernest John Moran, who had been identified as one of the most promising composers of his generation, stopped writing music. His drinking, his partying, perhaps his awareness of Peter Warlock as a very powerful personality left him a little bit in the shade of that beaming light. Either way, he really stopped making music. And when Peter Warlock, or Philip Heseltine, the name he was born with, when he died in 1930, it plunged Ernest John Moran into a terrible depression from which it took a very long time to rescue himself. He gradually got treatment. He was able to get off his addiction to alcohol, and he began to write with a great deal more industry. That culminated with a symphony that he had been struggling with for almost a decade in 1939, and then quickly in succession was followed by the Violin Concerto we're hearing today on About Time, as well as a cello concerto written for the woman that he married around this time, the cellist Piers Coatmore. So this music, the Violin Concerto from 1942, represents the happiest time of his life. Here's the second movement.

The Ulster Orchestra, led by Vernon Handley, that's the violinist Lydia Mordkovich, playing the second movement of the 1942 violin concerto by the English composer Ernest John Moran. When he wrote that music, it was between the symphony that he'd struggled to write for many years, and when he finished it, it received excellent performances and great reviews. And then shortly after, he met and married the cellist Piers Cotemore and wrote for her a cello concerto, which was also very well received. On the strength of that success, he and Cotemore moved to Ireland, the place that held his ancestry and to a great degree his heart. They lived in the small town of Kentmare, where they were so beloved that the composer Arnold Bax, who was a friend of Moran's, said that Kentmare didn't have and didn't want a mayor to lead it, but the only person who could have won an election there was Ernest John Moran. Sadly, this time of happiness did not last. Piers Cotemore, his wife, was very much in demand as a traveling performer. And when she was away, which she was for increasing weeks, he fell back into the alcoholism that had plagued him all of his adult life. And one particularly long tour to the Southern Hemisphere effectively ended their marriage. He was still a beloved figure in Kentmare and wrote a little bit, but in 1950, in December, he died in a way that is still slightly mysterious. The reports that I first came upon said that he'd taken his own life. It seemed that he threw himself off the pier in Kentmare into the freezing winter water. But later reports suggest that he suffered a cerebral hemorrhage that may have simply been nothing more than the injury he received in 1917 as a soldier in the First World War, finally taking its toll. There is no concluding decision about the cause of his death. Ernest John Moran, a great composer,

mine sadly neglected. And here is the last movement of his one of his greatest works, the 1942 Violin Concerto. And my thanks once again to Ian Sadler for writing us at about time at cbc.ca to ask.

Deeply beautiful music from 1942 and the prime of life of Ernest John Moran. That's his violin concerto. We heard the third and final movement. Great recording. Lydia Mordkovich with the Ulster Orchestra. Vernon Handley directing. And my thanks once again to Ian Sadler for asking about Ernest John Moran's 1942 violin concerto. You can do that as well. Write us at abouttime@cbc.ca. Put playing favorites on the subject line. Tell us your favorite piece or your favorite performer or both, and we'll tell you more about them. Here is music by Domenico Scarlatti. This is played by Angela Hewitt.

That's Angela Hewitt playing music by Domenico Scarlatti. One more for today's program, and this comes from almost exactly the same time as the violin concerto by Ernest John Moran we heard earlier in the program, and it does share something with the story of that music. Moran was inspired by Ireland, even though he'd grown up in England, and his concerto and his later life pieces all reflect a kind of wistful nostalgia for the life that he wished he'd had in the place where he felt most at home. In this case, the Czech-born composer Bohuslav Martinů, forced to leave Europe by the Nazi occupation first of his homeland and then of Paris, went to America, went to New York, and was commissioned by a group of similarly expatriate Czech citizens in Cleveland to write a symphony for their symphonic society, which he did in 1943. Here's the third movement of the Symphony No. 2 by Bohuslav Martinů.

0: slightly raucous scherzo from the Second Symphony from 1943 by Bohuslav Martinů. That was Bryden Thompson directing the Royal Scottish National Orchestra. And that's our show for today. This has been About Time on CBC Music. Thanks for listening. I'm Tom Allen. News is next after that drive with Rich Turfry. I'll be here tomorrow at the usual time. I do hope I can see you then.
1: From CBC News, The World This Hour, I'm Kaz Bovin. Airbus Canada has just won the largest order for a Canadian-designed and produced aircraft ever. AirAsia, a budget carrier based in Malaysia, has asked for 150 of the company's A220 jets. They will be built in a factory in Mirabel, Quebec. Prime Minister Mark Carney says the deal is in part thanks to his government's push to diversify Canada's trading partners.
2: We're here today because of the combined power of entrepreneurs, of builders, and yes, of governments. The power that's building a stronger, more resilient, more independent Canada to the benefit of our workers, our families, our tourists, our business people.
1: Carney says his government is working toward a number of comprehensive free trade agreements. Those include prospective deals with India, the South American trading bloc Mercosur, as well as the Association of Southeast Asian Nations. Four Canadian privacy commissioners say OpenAI did violate Canadian privacy laws when it trained its AI chatbot, ChatGPT. They say the company used the personal information of Canadians without getting consent. Olivia Stefanovich reports.
3: I think that there is room for improvement.
4: The Federal Privacy Commissioner, Philip Dufresne, says his investigation into OpenAI reinforces the urgent need to modernize Canada's privacy laws.
3: We could have and we should have stronger protection.
4: The joint probe conducted by the Office of the Privacy Commissioner of Canada, Alberta, Quebec, and British Columbia found OpenAI did not respect federal and provincial privacy laws when it initially trained ChatGPT, resulting in an over-collection of personal information, factual inaccuracies, and a lack of transparency. The watchdogs say OpenAI has since made changes to address their concerns, but they will continue to monitor the artificial intelligence giant closely. Olivia Stefanovich, CBC News, Ottawa.
1: Spain has granted permission for a cruise ship containing an outbreak of hantavirus to dock in the Canary Islands. Three people on board have died. The vessel set sail from Argentina last month. Tashana Reed has more.
5: Three patients believed to be infected with hantavirus have been transported from the cruise ship at the center of the deadly outbreak and will be transferred to hospitals in Europe.
6: Bit of a sleepless night because we have been preparing for this evacuation.
5: Tedros Adhanom Ghebreyesus, head of the World Health Organization, says authorities identified the strain of hantavirus as the Andes, which can be transmitted from person to person, although rare. The WHO says the risk to the rest of the world is low.
6: We have already now some medics, who joined the ship, and we will continue to monitor and support the people in the ship.
5: The cruise ship, the MV Hondius, had been floating off the coast of Cape Verde after being denied entry and is scheduled to sail to Spain's Canary Islands. The World Health Organization says there are 8 cases in total, 5 of them confirmed in lab tests. Tashana Reed, CBC News, Toronto.
1: Iran's foreign ministry says it's still considering an American proposal to end the war, but it stresses negotiations must be in good faith. There are reports the two sides could be closer to agreeing to a 1-page document outlining the deal. U.S. President Donald Trump has threatened to resume and intensify strikes if Iran does not cooperate. Gianni Infantino, the

0: President of FIFA is defending the high ticket prices for this summer's World Cup.
1: We are in a market in which entertainment is the most developed in the world. So we have to apply market rates.
0: The original prices to see Team Canada play on home turf started from $1,370. FIFA also has its own resale site, but it took down tickets for matches in Toronto after Ontario passed a ban on reselling tickets for more than face value. FIFA is still offering resale tickets for games in Vancouver. That's your World This Hour. For CBC News, I'm Kaz Boivin.
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5: Hey, thanks for being here. It is Wednesday, May 6, 2026. This is Drive. I'm Grant Lawrence in for Rich Shafry. Now here to get us going, this is Brittany Howard with What Now?

That is the amazing Brittany Howard from the state of Alabama and from the band Alabama Shakes with a solo track there called What Now. You're listening to Drive for this Wednesday, May 6, 2026. Rich Terfrey is away this week, so I'm filling in for him. I am your sub. My name is Grant Lawrence. I've been around the CBC for a while. I'll be here with you all afternoon playing you the great tunage. Songs coming up from Alison Russell, Spirit of the West, The New Pornographers, and The Who. But right now from Montreal, here is Cola with Gucci on CBC Music. I'm feeling-

That is Mustafa with I'll Go Anywhere. This is Drive on CBC Music. I'm Grant Lawrence, coming to you from Vancouver this week. And we recently received the sad news that one of our beloved and retired colleagues from here at the CBC passed away too soon. Todd Elvidge was an amazing music, arts, and comedy producer here at the CBC. He was my first boss, and a wonderful boss at that. He taught me so much about everything at this place, so much of what I am doing right now. Here's just a few of the shows that Todd Elvidge worked on or produced or helped create. The Debaters, Richardson's Roundup, Randy's Vinyl Tap, Radio Sonic, where he was my boss, Radio 3, ditto, Double Exposure, The Irrelevant Show, The Great Canadian Gold Rush, and many more. He worked with hosts like Randy Bachman, Terry David Mulligan, Steve Patterson, Linda Cullen, and yours truly. Todd Elvidge was a great man, a great CBC guy. He loved music. So going out to the memory of Todd Elvidge, here's one of his favorites. This is Home for a Rest by Spirit of the West.

Dependable, always entertaining, from the Rose City of Windsor, Ontario. That is Elliot Brood with Bluebird Wine. This is Drive on CBC Music. I'm Grant Lawrence. Up next, it's indie queen Lucy Dacus with Planting Tomatoes.

What a fine new track from Alison Russell. It's called No Springtime, featuring the musical guest talents of Joy Ladekun and Julie Williams. Alison Russell just wrapped up her second run in the hit Broadway musical Hadestown, and Alison will spend the summer opening for Sarah McLachlan's Better Broken U.S. tour. No stopping Alison Russell. Now from Nashville, Tennessee, where Alison currently lives, here's another artist with another new song. This is Steven Sanchez with Chuck the Money.

Oh, yeah. From Brampton, Ontario. I love that history-making artist. That is Alicia Cara, the first ever Canadian musician to win the Grammy for Best New Artist of the Year. She did it in 2018. That was her song, Trust My Lonely. You're listening to Drive here on CBC Music. I'm Grant Lawrenson for Rich DeFry. Coming up, songs by the Arkells and the New Pornographers. But first, right now, this is Love with Matriarch.

Oh, that's a big, fairly all-star hip-hop collab there from Danger Mouse, Black Thought from The Roots, and Rag & Bone Man on that big track called Up. This is Drive. I'm Grant Lawrence, and the Arkells are about to start up a small venue, mini tour of various Canadian cities. In the business, they call that an underplay. They start here in Vancouver tomorrow at the legendary Penthouse Nightclub before crossing town to play the Hollywood Theater over in Kitsilano and then the Commodore downtown on Saturday night. Then this month, they repeat the three-show small venue thing in Calgary and Edmonton. Do you have a ticket for any of those shows? Of course, they're all long sold out. That's the point of underplays. Here's Arkells with Ride.

Very nice. From Australia, that is Courtney Barnett teaming up with Waxahachie on that track called Sight Unseen. You're listening to Drive on CBC Music. And how about this next song? It's the first track from the first album by Vancouver indie rock supergroup, The New Pornographers. It came out 26 years ago this fall. Crank this one up. This is Mass Romantic.

0: I love any song with whistling. That's one of my favorite recent songs on CBC Music. Seventh Floor by Ali X. There's about three hooks in that one. We have to step off our rock and roll elevator for a moment for the news. But right after that, we have more songs set up to play for you by The Who. 5440, Ray, Paul Simon, and more. So stick around.
1: From CBC News, The World This Hour, I'm Kaz Boivin. We begin in Mirabel, Quebec.
2: I'm very happy to announce today that Air Asia is ordering 150 A220s for its major fleet renewal.
1: That was Lars Wagner of Airbus announcing a huge order for his company's A220 jets. The buyer is the growing Malaysia-based budget airline Air Asia, and it's placing the largest order for a Canadian-designed and produced aircraft in history. The planes are made at a factory in Mirabel, and the company has pledged to make 12 jets a month. Well, meanwhile, a report from Japan has many in Canada's auto industry worried. Japanese business news outlet Nikkei says Honda is postponing plans to build an EV plant in Canada indefinitely. Rafi Bujikanian reports.
3: Obviously, there's challenges with the U.S. tariffs.
4: Prime Minister Mark Carney trying to sound reassuring.
3: We continue to work with companies in the sector, helping them reposition.
4: But it's a potential repositioning by one auto giant that's raising eyebrows today. The Japanese business publication Nikkei is reporting that Honda is indefinitely postponing plans to open a $15 billion EV plant in Ontario. CBC News has not independently confirmed the reporting, and in a statement, Honda only referred back to a previously announced postponement for the project back in May of last year, saying it has nothing to add at this time. But the Conservatives are concerned. Michael Barrett is an Ontario MP.
5: It is incumbent on the government to make sure that they're pulling out all the stops so that we get the best deal possible.
4: Industry associations say the auto plant would represent tens of thousands of jobs. Rafi Bujikanian, CBC News, Ottawa.
1: OpenAI failed to respect Canadian privacy laws when it began training its AI chatbot, ChatGPT. That's what investigations by privacy commissioners from Alberta, Quebec, BC, as well as the federal government have concluded. The tech company scraped massive amounts of personal data from the online environment without getting consent. But the four commissioners say OpenAI has made changes and has pledged to make more in the future. Still, Federal Commissioner Philippe Dufresne says changes to Canadian laws are also needed.
6: As AI is increasingly being integrated into personal and professional applications, and while current laws apply to AI, updated laws would help further support the safe deployment of new technologies to protect Canadians' fundamental right to privacy.
1: OpenAI has committed to limiting the use of people's information and to providing them a way to correct or delete what's there. Ontario is lowering its screening age for colorectal cancer from 50 to 45, effective July 1st. The province's health authority says this is because of a notable increase in cases among younger people. Prince Edward Island has already lowered its screening age to 45. Ted Turner, the media mogul who reshaped how audiences access and watch the news, has died. The founder of CNN helped transform the cable TV landscape. Griffin Yeager looks back.
7: We will not let the American public down.
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8: 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He also founded Turner Broadcasting System. Though his legacy transcends media, Turner was also a philanthropist, donating billions to environmental causes and starting the United Nations Foundation, which supports the UN. Turner was married thrice, most famously to Jane Fonda in 1991. They later split but remained friends. In recent years, the media mogul's health took a turn. In 2018, he shared he had Lewy body dementia, a brain disorder. He died peacefully Wednesday, leaving behind five children

0: 14 grandkids. Turner was 87. Griffin Yeager, CBC News, Toronto.
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1: All right, let's get into this. David Anderson sent us a note saying, my daughter was watching the Disney film Tangled when Mandy Moore's When Will My Life Begin started playing, and I could have sworn it was Pinball Wizard by The Who. All right, well, thank you, David Anderson. That's weird because my daughter was just watching that movie, but I didn't notice the similarity until you brought it up. Here's the song from Tangled.

Oh, yeah. Well, the lyrical melody is different, but the guitar line there, I mean, you could literally sing, "Ever since I was a young boy, I played the silver ball." Or in Tangled's case, "Ever since I was a young girl, I had really long hair." Thank you for that one, David. That was a really good one. I can't believe I missed that. Now, from 1969, which predates Tangled by about 40 years, here's The Who with Pinball Wizard.

All right, from Toronto, that is the red hot band Good Kid with Tea Leaves here on CBC Music. I'm Grant Lawrence in for Rich Trefry. Coming up, some classic tracks this hour from 5440, Blue Rodeo, and Paul Simon. But right now, here's Tia Wood out of Northern Alberta with this beauty called Sage My Soul.

Lie down. Grant Lawrence here on Drive this week in for Richter Fry. And it's that time of year when artists are announcing their summer tour schedules. And the older legacy artists really make their hay in the summer. They play all sorts of festivals in far-flung Canadian places. Take, for instance, the great West Coast rock band 5440. Check out some of the festivals they're playing this summer. I love these names. Barnes to Beaches in Delta, BC. Cornstalk in Tabor, Alberta. Rock the Fields in Minto, Manitoba. Rock the Range in Qualicum Beach, BC. And Shake the Lake in Regina. Maybe you'll see them at one of those. Here's 5440. She

Oh, that's a great road trip song from last year from Montreal band The Bar Brothers. It's called Run Right Into It. This is Drive here on CBC Music. I'm Grant Lawrenson for Rich Trefry this week. Now, here's a brand new collab from Shub teaming up with Sebastian Gaskin on this song called

Oh, tight. That is a fabulous new track called Skin and Bones from Ray. This is Drive on CBC Music. Do you read the New York Times? The Times recently did a poll of over 250 music insiders and staff to create a 30-person list of the greatest living American songwriters. So who would you put on it? Got to have John Fogerty, right? Bob Dylan. The thing is, they didn't rank them. They just threw them all in there. So Jay-Z is in there, or as we call him in Canada, Jay-Z. So is Taylor Swift. Lionel Richie, Dolly Parton made the cut. And this guy, at 84 years young, this is Paul Simon.

That was Lydia Persaud with I Got You. Grant Lawrence here. You've got me filling in for Rich Terfry this week on Drive. You can usually find me on the CBC Music Top 20, and it was on that show that this next song made history. It's called Thodi Sidaru by A.P. Dylan, and last summer it officially became the first ever Punjabi language song to hit number one, and here it is.

Yeah, we bring it back to the start. Here's a moment of silence, bring it back to the art. Mind blowing, it's a classical part. A Zamrock, a hip hop, an alternative spark. Yeah, it's the way that I'm on already.

from Zambia. That is Sampa the Great with Can't Hold Us. We are quickly running out of time this hour, so we're going to squeeze in this classic right now by Blue Rodeo.

0: Sarah McLachlan and the Gruesomes. So stick around.
1: From CBC News, The World This Hour, I'm Kaz Bovin. Airbus Canada has won the largest order for a Canadian-designed and produced aircraft ever. AirAsia, a budget carrier based in Malaysia, has asked for 150 of the company's A220 jets. They will be built in a factory in Mirabel, Quebec. Prime Minister Mark Carney says the deal is in part thanks to his government's push to diversify Canada's trading partners.
2: We're here today because of the combined power of entrepreneurs, of builders, and yes, of governments. The power that's building a stronger, more resilient, more independent Canada, to the benefit of our workers, our families, our tourists, our business people.
1: Carney says his government is working toward a number of comprehensive free trade agreements. Those include prospective deals with India, the South American trading bloc Mercosur, as well as the Association of Southeast Asian Nations. Four Canadian privacy commissioners say OpenAI did violate Canadian privacy laws when it trained its AI chatbot, ChatGPT. They say the company used the personal information of Canadians without getting consent. Olivia Stefanovic reports.
3: I think that there is room for improvement.
4: The federal privacy commissioner, Philip Dufresne, says his investigation into OpenAI reinforces the urgent need to modernize Canada's privacy laws.
3: We could have and we should have stronger protection.
4: The joint probe conducted by the Office of the Privacy Commissioner of Canada, Alberta, Quebec, and British Columbia found OpenAI did not respect federal and provincial privacy laws when it initially trained ChatGPT, resulting in an over-collection of personal information, factual inaccuracies, and a lack of transparency. The watchdogs say OpenAI has since made changes to address their concerns, but they will continue to monitor the artificial intelligence giant closely. Olivia Stefanovic, CBC News, Ottawa.
1: Toronto police have charged a suspect in connection with shootings at two synagogues in March, one in Toronto and one in Vaughan, north of Toronto. No one was injured in the shootings. The suspect is facing seven charges, including for discharging a firearm into a place. The suspect cannot be named because he was 17 at the time of the offenses. Spain has granted permission for a cruise ship containing an outbreak of hantavirus to dock in the Canary Islands. Three people on board have died. The vessel set sail from Argentina last month, and global health officials say contact tracing is underway. Tashana Reed has more.
5: Three patients believed to be infected with hantavirus have been transported from the cruise ship at the center of the deadly outbreak and will be transferred to hospitals in Europe.
6: Bit of a sleepless night because we have been preparing for this evacuation.
5: Tedros Adhanom Ghebreyesus, head of the World Health Organization, says authorities identified the strain of hantavirus as the Andes, which can be transmitted from person to person, although rare. The WHO says the risk to the rest of the world is low.
6: We have already now some medics, who joined the ship, and we will continue to monitor and support the people in the ship.
5: The cruise ship, the MV Hondius, had been floating off the coast of Cape Verde after being denied entry and is scheduled to sail to Spain's Canary Islands. The World Health Organization says there are eight cases in total, five of them confirmed in lab tests. Tashana Reed, CBC News, Toronto.
1: The Professional Women's Hockey League is adding a ninth team in Detroit. League executive Amy Shear says Detroit's success in hosting previous league games made the city a good fit.
7: Across four games in this building, wow, the energy, the attendance, the engagement, the passion, you have set the bar for what hockey fans can be and should be. And each visit, it left us with that same feeling. This market is ready for its own team.
1: The league says the team name and logo will be announced later. That is your World This Hour. For news anytime, go to cbcnews.ca. For CBC News, I'm Kaz Bovin.
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2: Yes, so great to be here with you on Drive on CBC Music for this Wednesday, May 6th. I'm Grant Lawrence in for Rich Fry, and here's a classic for you from Sarah McLachlan.

from Mississauga, that is Johnny Orlando with The Crowd. You are listening to Drive on CBC Music. I'm Grant Lawrence, in for Rich Turfry all week this week. Coming up, new music from The Strokes, Moira and Claire, Alicia Credi, and The Gruesomes. But before we get to all that, the great Edmonton singer, Nuella Charles, recently posted something very interesting, a real behind-the-scenes glimpse. Nuella Charles is a four-time Juno nominee, and every time she shows up to wherever the Junos are happening, and what she did recently on Instagram is show what it costs for a female nominee to attend the Junos, including tickets, flights, hotels, dresses, makeup, facial hair, PR, shoes, jewelry, cars, food. Well, for Nuella Charles to make it to the Junos in Hamilton, it added up to over $7,000 to, quote, just get into a room to lose to Sarah McLachlan, unquote. Ouch. Love the honesty. Here's Nuella Charles with the very fitting Known Better.

Gold, an Edmonton two-pack for you there. That was Kaylee Cardinal with Just Let Me Lie to You, which we would never do to you on CBC Music. Here's the facts on this next song. It's a new single from New York City band The Strokes, who are, yes, still going some 25 years after their iconic debut record, Is This It? This is The Strokes with Going Shopping.

Oh, yeah, that is the always bombastic Sam Fender there with Little Bit Closer. He always just gives her on every track. Sam Fender from North Shields, England, near Manchester. Same hometown, trivia fans, as Neil Tennant from the Pet Shop Boys. Grant Lawrence here on Drive this week, broadcasting from Vancouver, bringing you the Pan-Canadian Connection. This week, Mornings with Davnet Doyle is coming to you from St. John's, Newfoundland, Drive from Vancouver. That's a 7,447-kilometer spread of great musical coverage for you from coast to coast. The Atlantic to the Pacific, Nanaimo bars to jam jams, log booms to icebergs. From Montreal, this is Alicia Credit.

wrist check, left wrist check. You should know what time it is. Left wrist check, left wrist check. You should know what time it is.

That's another Edmonton artist there. That's our third one this hour of the show. That's rising hip-hop star Arden with the song High Demand, which is sitting at number 17 on the CBC Music Top 20 right now, which is the show where you can usually find me. You're listening to Drive here on CBC Music. I'm Grant Lawrence. Richter Fry is away. Up next, a very intriguing musical project called Zune by singer Daniel Monkman. Now, Daniel has lived all over the country, across the prairies and Ontario. I recently ran into him in Vancouver when he opened up for Amy Milan. Total character, tons of positive energy, and seemingly unaware that we play Zune quite a bit on CBC Music. Like right now, here's Vibrant Colors.

from Philadelphia. That is the artist named Wise Blood, not to be confused with the Mighty Caesars album of the same name. That was Wise Blood with the sweeping song called Grapevine. We're quickly running out of time on this edition of Drive. Coming up, we're going to take the off-ramp with a song by Canada's legendary tyrants of teen trash, The Gruesomes. But first, at number 12 on the CBC Music Top 20 this week, this is Moira and Claire from Halifax, teaming up with Noah Malcolm from Charlottetown on this delightfully catchy song called Two Word Answers.

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1: 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Do you-

Beautiful. Yesterday, I was lamenting on the show about the lack of current protest songs out there, but there's a great one right there. It's called Heavy Foot by Monrovia. Grant Lawrence here on Drive. It's time to take the off-ramp with The Gruesomes. The legendary Montreal band is back with a new album and tour dates around the world. They're busier now than in their heyday when they packed the clubs of Canada in the late 80s and early 90s. Here's The Gruesomes with their new song, The Dimension of Fear.

still wild after all these years. That's the Gruesomes with The Dimension of Fear. The legendary Montreal band plays Boston on June 12th. And that's it for today's edition of Drive. I'm Grant Lawrence in Vancouver. The show is produced by Nathan Gill in Toronto. Stick

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1: From CBC News, The World This Hour, I'm Kaz Boivin. A Malaysian airline has placed the largest order ever for Canadian

0: Minister Mark Carney touting the sale of 150 Airbus planes to be built in Quebec. The buyer, Malaysia's AirAsia. Carney says he's been pushing Quebec's aerospace industry hard during his trips abroad.
1: I was just in Armenia meeting with a number of European leaders. In every single discussion, we discussed aerospace partnerships, some of them on the defense side, some of them on the civilian side, some of them stretching into space.
0: David Wolf teaches political science at the University of Toronto. He says one metric to measure Carney's efforts at trade diversification will be how fast the prime minister pulls it off.
2: Are you talking about a 6-month time frame, about an electoral time frame between now and 2029?
0: Among others, the government is hoping to sign a free trade deal with the Association of Southeast Asian Nations sometime this year. Rafi Bujikan, CBC News, Ottawa.
3: Carney was also asked about his government's plans around privatizing Canada's airports.
1: We will look at options for the airports so that they better serve Canadians and so that the capital that is tied up in those airports can be redeployed potentially in other ventures that will grow our economy, grow the Quebec economy, grow the Canadian economy.
3: Last week, Ottawa floated the idea of privatizing federally owned airports. The move could help capitalize Canada's recently announced sovereign wealth fund. Iran's foreign ministry says it's still considering an American proposal to end the war, but it stresses negotiations must be in good faith. There are reports the two sides could be closer to agreeing to a one-page document outlining the deal. U.S. President Donald Trump has threatened to resume and intensify strikes if Iran does not cooperate. As well, the blockade of Iranian ports continues. The U.S. military says its forces disabled an Iranian-flagged oil tanker by firing upon it. Central Command says the vessel had tried to defy the blockade in the Gulf of Oman. FIFA President Gianni Infantino is defending the high ticket prices for this summer's World Cup.
4: We are in a market in which entertainment is the most developed in the world. So we have to apply market rates.
3: The original prices to see Team Canada play on home turf started from $1,370. FIFA also has its own resale site, but it took down tickets for matches in Toronto after Ontario passed a ban on reselling tickets for more than face value. FIFA is still offering resale tickets for games in Vancouver. The president of the Canary Islands government says he objects to plans for a cruise ship carrying a hantavirus outbreak to dock in Tenerife. Fernando Clavijo says there are lots of unknowns, including the scale of infections. Spain's government has cleared the MV Hondius for docking in the islands so passengers can be repatriated. The ship had been stranded off Cape Verde. Three people have died and three others were medically evacuated. Around 140 passengers remain, including four Canadians. The World Health Organization has traced the virus back to Argentina. That country's health ministry says it will begin trapping and testing rodents at the ship's point of origin. Hantavirus is often spread by rodents. And the pioneer of 24-hour news, Ted Turner, has died. He founded CNN and helped transform the way audiences stay informed.
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3: Turner was also a philanthropist. The media mogul was diagnosed with Lewy body dementia. A statement from his company says he died peacefully today. Ted Turner was 87. That's your World This Hour. For CBC News, I'm Kaz Bovin.
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0: Oka, the title track from their Juno Award-winning album On the Move, that was the big, beautiful powwow sounds of Anishinaabe drum group Makwa Zeebins, also known as Bear Creek. They've been singing together for almost 3 decades, and this year they were named the Traditional Indigenous Artist or Group of the Year at the 2026 Juno Awards. Here's a bit of what they had to say when they got up on stage.
1: Long time ago, we were all little boys, little girls that were looking up to heroes. Different singers that we admired them for what they did. So here, we've been together since 1998. This is the first time that we've got something like this. So we wanna send this award to all of the Indigenous kids, young people. If you believe in our ways, this is what can happen. So, Chimi Gwich.
0: I'm Jared Martineau. This is Reclaimed. And in keeping with that spirit of believing in our ways and sharing music to honor and inspire Indigenous kids across the country, continent, and the world, today I've got powwow, hand drum, and medicine songs to carry with you on your travels. And from Bear Creek's Ontario home in Batchewana First Nation,

Let's head west to catch a blast from the world-class Northern Singing Champions Cree Confederation. Recorded live at the 4th Annual Stalo Powwow in Langley, British Columbia. Here they are with Wegasqua, meaning sweetgrass, on Reclaimed.

Ajin Janchu, Nyoka Kani Marcelacha, Argentina Manta. 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

Oh, from their album Warriors in the Mist. How's that for a title? You heard The Tribe with part four of an intertribal. Wayne Silas Jr. founded The Tribe in Lawrence, Kansas, but you can catch them singing down the powwow trail all over Turtle Island. And the song you heard was recorded live at the Cashada Powwow, held every June right before the summer solstice on the edge of the Cajun Prairie in Kinder, Louisiana. I'm Jared Martineau. This is Reclaimed on CBC Music and Radio. Today we're celebrating powwow, hand drum, and medicine songs. As soon as you hear the fire crackle, gourd rattle, and water drums of a Native American church song, you know you're in for a journey. And this one comes to you from two of my favorite Diné singers, Louis Gani and Branson Gorman. It's hypnotic and meditative, and the longer you listen, the more you can get lost in the sound and find your way deeper into the prayer. This is Wisdom Through Fire on Reclaimed.

From their album, Rhythms Within a Turquoise Dream, that spirit-expanding trip into prayer in the musical world of the Native American church was from Dine singers Louis Gani and Branson Gorman with Wisdom Through Fire. I'm Jared Martineau, this is Reclaimed, and you can find us right across Turtle Island on SiriusXM and Native Voice One and around the world on the CBC Listen app. Next, I want to play you something from Oglala Lakota singer Tiana Spotted Thunder, also known by her Lakota name, Tashiagmuka Hoashtewi, or Good Voice Meadowlark Woman. She's from the Pine Ridge Rez in South Dakota, but you can find her out at the Powwow Trail singing

with big drum groups like Midnight Express. I'm going to play you a song from her solo album Meadowlark, and Tiana's joined on it by Lakota and Dene singer and jingle dress dancer Raya Littlehoop. Here they are with Dancer's Prayer on Reclaimed.

How can you not love that singing? From Saddle Lake, Alberta, that was singer Fawn Wood with Every Once in a While. That one's from her album Isquewak, Songs of Indigenous Womanhood. And Fawn says it mirrors the world as seen through the eyes of a Cree and Salish woman. I'm Jared Martineau. This is Reclaimed on CBC Music and Radio. And today we're spending time in the world of powwow and hand drum songs. The Manadil Mukwa Singers are a family drum group from the Mississaugas of the Credit First Nation, but with a difference. Unlike many other powwow groups, Manadil Mukwa are all women. And when they took the stage to open the 2026 Juno Awards Gala in Hamilton, you could feel a powerful wave of energy move right through the room. Live from the Junos, here they are with Me and You.

0: Ani Bojoga Kinawea, Bindige Junos, Manitou Mukwa, Adijina Kazame. Hello everyone, we are the Manitou Mukwa Singers and tonight we bring you greetings and welcome.
1: I don't know. As we sound our drum four times, we welcome the ancestors into among us tonight.
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1: Kikinawea Majtada. Let's all start off tonight in unity and good medicine. We share to all of you our single, Me and You. We hope you enjoy. Miigwech.

Hey, oh, a beautiful song from Nekio singer Joel Wood, joined by his wife, Tanya Jo Hall. That was Sisiguan Isquil, or Rattle Woman. You might know Joel and Tanya as dancers on the Pow Wow Trail, and Joel also sings with the legendary drum group Northern Cree. But you heard a song from his solo album, Nikan. And I love hearing music in our languages. What better way to learn and to practice than through song? This is Reclaimed on CBC Music and Radio. I'm Jared Martineau. Harvey Drever is one of the most well-known powwow singers in Indian country, and you might even know him from the drum group Whitefish Juniors. But he's equally revered for composing hand drum songs.

And while some of them are love songs for the brokenhearted or prayer songs for introspection, this one will have you singing along in the drive-thru lineup, waiting for your chance to roll up the rim to win. Here's Harvey Drever on Reclaimed.

0: 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Everything has a spirit.
1: Ani in Bujun, then away my gun and duck, Leonard, son of the indigenous cows, Kagishka, come back and doing G and the Schnappe and they go. My name is Leonard Sumner. I'm an Anishinaabe from the Little Saskatchewan First Nation located in Treaty 2. And you're listening to Reclaim.

0: Beautiful. A moving, rhythmic voyage into inner worlds of prayer, meditation, and faith. That was Kevin Yazzie with Good Relations. It's from his album Love. And what I love about his singing in this style of Native American church songs are the harmonies. Kevin's a master of layering his voice into a cascading solo chorus. And he says that he sings for everyone in need of comfort, healing, and spiritual uplifting. I'm Jared Martineau. This is Reclaimed, and I hope that your spirit has been uplifted by the music today. 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You can find us across Turtle Island on Sirius XM and Native Voice One. And you can drop me a line to say hi anytime. Reclaimed@cbc.ca. Our show is produced by Travis Pereira, Spiros Georgiou, Lauren Hancock, Judith Lynch, and me. Join me again next week for more songs and sounds from across the Indigenous world. I'll see you then. Hi, hi, Miigwech, and Masi Cho for listening.
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